0: Walter to give us the story behind his song, More and More. Also, first ever chat with Gabe Vonhoven on the show this week. And Gio, he's going to stop in later, sharing his thoughts on seeing his music as a calling and encouraging others to pursue that calling as well. Also, new music on the show this week. One of them coming at you from Joseph O'Brien, another from Gabe Price and Friends. And then, of course, we've got the top 22 songs for the week. So here we go, kicking off the countdown this week. It's KB and No Big Deal as they premiere at number 22 with Got a Reason. And they happen to snag our highest debut of the week on the Weekend 22.
1: Now, the countdown begins. 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

0: That is our highest debut of the week. It's Got a Reason from KB and No Big Deal as it crashes into the countdown, starting things off at number 22 here on the Weekend 22. Now, you know, we always enjoy getting to spend time with our friends of the show. I'm talking about our favorite artists, and we discuss their music. And we recently had a chance to catch up with Jordan Feliz. Man, this dude, the singer-songwriter himself, described his music and the purpose behind it.
1: I think I've adopted the term soul pop, is kind of the way I've described it, I guess. You know, it's kind of like a fusion of, like, soul, not just, like, in soul, because I grew up listening to, like, Earth, Wind & Fire and Al Green and, like, Sam Cooke. I mean, that's just, those are what I grew up on. But it's not just like soul in that way, but like soul being like, it's something that's really like pouring out of me, you know? I don't want to just write songs to write a song. I want to write a song that I believe in, like that I really believe that the Lord is really pouring out of me. And that's where the soul comes in. And the pop, really, I just want it to be joyful, man. Like, even in some songs that might be softer or even maybe a little bit more emotional, like, I want there to be joy and hope in everything that I do and everything I create. Because that's such a big thing that I really want the world to know, you know? And that's what I want to portray in the message of my music.
0: Thank you, Jordan. Here he is on the countdown at number 21 for three straight weeks. It's Jordan Feliz and KB with Familia on the Weekend 22.
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0: That's Familia from Jordy Feliz and KB, holding strong at number 21 this week here on The Weeknd 22. Now, 10 Rock, he dropped his debut solo album entitled God is a Person over the summer. And the Christian hip-hop artist described the record to Relevant Magazine by saying a lot of songs start with a certain emotion, whether it's sadness or despair or hopelessness. And as you're listening, the song doesn't leave you in that emotion. There's always a twist. There's always a turn. See if you can spot it now, as 10 Rock's on the countdown now with Playlist, three lower than last week at number 20 on The Weeknd 22.
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0: Hey, what's up? I'm Josh Ashton. And yeah, these are the top 22 most played songs on Christian hit radio from all across the country. So as we look to the top of The Weeknd 22 charts this week, who is taking number 1? Is it going to be Torrin Wells and Miles Minnick spending a 13th week at number 1 with Second to None?

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0: This is the Weekend 22 Countdown, and I hope your weekend is going great. What's up? I'm Josh Ashton, your host, and I'm bringing you your favorite songs this weekend from all across the country. Now, Thunderstorm Artis, he was born and raised in a large musical family in the North Shore of Oahu. And the Hawaii native was also a season 18 finalist on The Voice, where he wowed audiences with both cover tunes and his own original compositions. So John Legend actually called his tone magical. Thunderstorm Artis, he's played alongside of mainstream acts like Jack Johnson, Train, the Zac Brown Band, even toured extensively with his brother, Ron Artis II. And he's continuing to make a name for himself now on the countdown as Useless from Thunderstorm Artis is in just three positions lower at number 19 on the Weekend 22.
1: Number 19.

0: useless.
1: That's Thunderstorm Artist dropping three positions this week to the new home down at number 19. It's Useless, right here on the Weekend 22. And hey, don't forget the Weekend 22. 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And now on the countdown, we've got good weather forecast along with Geo crawling up one with lows to highs on the Weekend 22.
2: Number 18.

0: That's good weather forecast featuring Gio. It's lows to highs. Up a position this week. Take it over. Number 18 here on the Weekend 22. Now, Evelyn Cormier, she recently performed a benefit concert that raised over $6,000 for her church's mission trip. So due to the funds raised, a group from Leominster Village Bible Church is going to Ecuador to help a church build a roof. Yeah, you can check out a clip of Evelyn's live performance alongside of her brother Solomon, who actually came out of retirement for the gig. It's all up there on her official Instagram page. And check it out. It's our number 17 song from Evelyn Cormier as she jumps up three with Like Me Better on the Weekend 22.
1: Number 17.

0: That's Like Me Better from Evelyn Cormier. Up three notches this week, taking over number 17 here on The Weeknd 22. And oh yeah, we are on our way to the number one song in the country. All right, so check it out. Coming up on the countdown, we're going to be chatting with Joseph O'Brien as he gives us the story behind his song, More and More. Plus, we're going to catch you up with all the latest music news when Rachel James swings through for you and more. 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
0: This is The Weeknd 22, and I'm Josh Ashton, keeping you up to date with the hottest hit songs of the week. And hey, I hope you're having a fantastic weekend. Now, Tiki Lau, here's how they describe themselves on social media. They say, "We make Christian dance music. Our mission is joy and unity." You can follow the duo from California on Facebook at Tiki Lau Music, and Tiki Lau is on the countdown now. Climb it up two, take it over number 16 with an absolute banger. Here's Your Goodness on The Weeknd 22.
1: Number 16.

0: That's Tiki Lau in your goodness. It's up two places this week at its new home at number 16, right here on the Weekend 22. Now, the Weekend 22, we've got that new Instagram account. By the way, if you happen to be there, we would love to be able to follow you back on yours. We do that. Yeah, you can find us on Instagram under the name The Weekend 22 Countdown. And now on the countdown we're talking about is this one. It's Safe and Sound in Your Love from Stephen Malcolm as it tumbles seven notches down in reverse on the Weekend 22.
1: Number 15.

0: That one is down 7 positions to number 15. It's Stephen Malcolm in Safe and Sound in Your Love right here on The Weekend 22. And The Weekend 22, we've got our toll-free comment line that's up and running for you anytime. The number, it's 1-800-761-HITS. I mean, it's there for you. I'm talking 24-7 to let us know what you think about the show or to be able to share any other comments or questions that you might have and maybe even your story. Yeah, because we here at The Weekend 22, we would love to hear your story about how a certain song or artist has made an impact. And if you happen to think about it, we'd love to hear from you anytime. Ring us up right there and share. The number, it's 1-800-761-HITS. And now on the countdown, we've got Tyrion inching up another spot this week, taking over number 14 with God Is For Me on The Weekend 22.
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0: That's Tarriott, and God is for me. Up a position this week at her new home in number 14, right here on the Weekend 22.
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0: And right now, if you would, welcome in Rachel James. She's here to get you caught up on all the latest music news.
2: Torrin Wells has a big couple of weeks ahead, and it starts with a new single out now. The song is called Here Comes the Church, and it's the title track from his upcoming live album dropping October 2nd. It features Tiffany Hudson, and Torrin said it's probably his favorite song on the album. He really put it well. At its worst, the church is a business. At its best, it's a family. And this song is a celebration of that family, bumps, bruises, and all. It follows his previous single with Naomi Raine, What a Miracle Feels Like, which hit a million streams in its first week. The full album is available for pre-order now. Then on October 6th, Torrin pulls double duty at the Dove Awards, hosting for a fourth consecutive year and performing. He's also nominated for two awards this year, bringing his career total to 20 nominations. Right after that, he kicks off the Worship Now tour on October 10th. Tickets are on sale now. For more information, visit torrinwells.com.
0: Thanks, Rach. 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And as far as the countdown goes, we've still got plenty of music coming your way this week, including the latest from Gladden and a new one for your eardrums from Joseph O'Brien. That and more, it's all coming up right here on The Weekend 22.
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0: Welcome back to The Weekend 22. Hey, what's up? I'm Josh Ashton, and we are counting down the top hit songs of the week. Gotta say props. Hey, thank you so much for sharing part of your weekend with us. Now, here's some cool concert news for you. Bethel Music just announced the fall leg of their Knights of Response World Tour. All right, so the next run is going to kick off October 9th in Atlanta, Georgia, all the way through October 25th, where it concludes in Nashville, Tennessee. If you want more info, you can visit BethelMusic.com. Back into the countdown we go now with Good in My Soul from Gladden, as it three-peats in the same spot as last time and the time before that, right here on The Weekend 22.
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7: We got vices and we got pain. Yeah, we all go through it, so aren't we all the same? I got a thorn in my side. Take it out from where it hides. Throw it in the fire, let it burn in the night.

0: That's glad and good in my soul. Holding steady at number 13 for three consecutive weeks right here on the Weekend 22.
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0: As we pause the countdown part of the show, because what we like to do each week is basically introduce to you a new song we think is a future hit in the making. And we feel these in our gut. And this week, our first gut experience comes to us courtesy of an artist out of Brentwood, Tennessee. And we had a chance to chat with Joseph O'Brien recently and got the scoop behind his new one, More and More.
2: More and More is a funny story because when I first wrote it, I actually didn't think I was going to release it. I thought I was going to pitch it to another artist, but I was playing the demo for my wife in the car one day and she just started bawling and told me, like, Joseph, you have to release this. So I was like, oh, okay. I took a little bit of a leap of faith and decided to put it out. But it wasn't until the song was completely finished that I'm in the car driving and I'm just crying as I listen to this song because it touches on how I fall short consistently, I can't escape my sinful tendencies, but God's grace has been lavished upon me and it doesn't dry up and it doesn't run out. There is literally no debt that I could rack up that God's grace isn't able to afford. So praise God that every time I ask for forgiveness, He's faithful, gracious, and just to forgive.
0: Hey, thank you so much, Joseph. Well, without delay, here is our first pick for a future hit from Joseph O'Brien. This is More and More on the Weekend 22.

0: That's More and More from Joseph O'Brien. It's our first pick for a future hit right here on The Weekend 22. And real quick, before you get back to the countdown, I want to remind you, head up our website, weekend22.com. Number one, that's where you can go to sign up for the Weekend 22 newsletters and even vote in our weekly polls. 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And now back into Countdown we go with Bodie as he spends his second week at number 12 with Say So on The Weekend 22.
1: Number 12. If you say so.

0: That's Bodie holding steady at number 12 with Say So right here on the Weekend 22. And hey, don't go anywhere. Coming up next, we've got this second half of the countdown for you with the latest headed your way from Halvey and No Big Deal. Plus, everything you need to know about how you can connect up with us here at the show and even share that feedback of yours online and more. 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
3: You've probably heard the advice about discussing anything other than politics and religion. Both topics get their fair share of headlines, and often those are negative. However, if you do get in a conversation about religion, you will often encounter different views, but it usually doesn't get uncomfortable until someone brings up Jesus. Why is Jesus such a polarizing topic? Could it be that we like options and doing things our own way, but Jesus shines a light on the certain failure of that approach? The Bible tells us the only thing that brings true spiritual fulfillment is getting to know the real Jesus and having a personal relationship with Him. The Bible also tells us of a side of Jesus we don't hear about often enough, the Jesus who would rather hang out with sinners than priests, and the Jesus who forgave people who had a sin-filled past and made them whole. If you've never known Jesus this way before, and you would like to find out more about having a personal relationship with Him, call us at 888-NEED-HIM or go to chataboutjesus.com.

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2: 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And now in the countdown, we've got Grace on Me from Lin V, zooming up three spots, taking over number 11 on the Weekend 22.
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0: That's Lin V up three positions to number 11 with Grace on Me right here on the Weekend 22. And hey, now, Halvey, if you haven't heard about this, he's wrapping up his See You Tonight tour as we speak. So the 33-city live tour kicked off back in August on the 12th in St. Louis, Missouri. And the final two landing spots are Cincinnati, Ohio, and Atlanta, Georgia this weekend. So congrats, Halvey, Indie Tribe, and Kai John Boone on a successful run. And Halvey's on the countdown now. We happen to find him a spot lower, though. Down one to number 10. It's Halvey and No Big Deal with Rooftop. On the Weekend 22.
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1: That's Rooftop from Halvia. No big deal. Down a spot this week to number 10 on the Weekend 22. Oh, by the way, if you happen to be on X or Twitter, if you still call it that instead, you'll find us right there with you. 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And now in the countdown, we've got Josiah Queen moving up another this week with Demons on the Weekend 22.
2: Number 9.

0: That's Demons from Josiah Queen. Up a spot this week, taking over number 9 on the Weekend 22. And hey, don't go anywhere. Coming up next, we got your brand new poll question of the week for you, as well as your results from last time. Rachel James is going to swing back through to get you caught up with all the latest music news. And speaking of latest, we've got a first, a chat with Gabe Von Oven on the show. And, well, of course, music, more countdown. It's all coming up right here on the Weekend 22. The Weekend
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2: I felt desperate, messed up, fake. I didn't know how to be normal. Stressed out, pain, guilt. 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
2: 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I've got you. And I'm in control. And you don't have to be anymore.

0: Hour of the Weekend 22 Countdown. I'm Josh Ashton, coming to you with the best hit songs of the week. And hey, I hope you're enjoying your weekend. Now check it out. It's always fun when you get to chat with an artist for the very first time. And that actually happened when we had a chance to sit down with Gabe Von Oven.
1: So King kind of came, how I kind of got my start as a Christian artist was through TikTok. I was just kind of experimenting with singing to the Lord, and I was just writing stuff on my piano. And I happened to write that one on my piano, played a couple chords, and just said, let me tell you about the King. And the song kind of came from this concept of just telling people about King Jesus and who he was in this like kind of rap fun style. So I kind of put it on the internet and it did really well. And it was my second song I put out. So I don't even know if I'll continue to like rap a lot, but I enjoy it. And that's kind of how the song flowed. So that was a story about King.
0: Hey, thank you so much, Gabe. And here he is on the countdown, sliding one down to number 8. Here's Gabe Von Oven with King. On the Weekend 22.
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3: Let me tell you about the King, reigning above, powerful and mighty, came down to love. He sits on the throne, highly seated, for his blood has atoned. He's a roller of stones, can't you see? Let me tell you about the King.

0: King.
1: That's King from Gay Vonhoven, dropping a notch this week down to the new home at number 8 on the Weekend 22. And it is time for our new poll question of the week. And this week, we want feedback from you and want to know, with the 57th Annual Dove Awards taking place October 6th, who's your pick for Pop Contemporary Album of the Year? As we're going through the categories, your nominees are Counting My Blessings from Seth Schlatter, Jamie McDonald, self-titled Jamie McDonald, King of Hearts from Brandon Lake, Mount Zion from Josiah Queen, and Walk Through Fire from Ben Fuller. And the winner is? Well, you let us know your pick when you cast your vote now at weekend22.com. As we get back into the countdown with Holy Spirit, Won't You Come Down? From John the Kid, as this one jumps a big 4 spots to take over.

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2: I had 10,000 tongues. 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

0: That one's pulling off the rare feat of claiming biggest mover of the week for a second straight week. It's John the Kid as he flies up another four positions to his new home this week at number 7 with Holy Spirit Won't You Come Down right here on the Weekend 22. Now, Joseph O'Brien, he dropped out his debut album last weekend. And the release, it's called What's Good For Me. It's got 13 songs on it, including a guest appearance from Tyrion. By the way, the Goatee Records album, yeah, it's available everywhere now. And Joseph O'Brien's on the countdown now as well. Here's Trust Fall. Not falling, not rising, just holding steady this week on the Weekend 22.
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0: fall.
1: 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It's Joseph O'Brien's Trust Fall right here on the Weekend 22.
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3: Matthew West's new album, Jesus is King, is out now, and the final single he released before it may be the most personal thing he's ever written. It's called Younger Me, and Matthew wrote it entirely on his own, which feels fitting given what it's about. The song looks back on the moments that shaped his life and faith, finding God as a teenager, facing rejection in Nashville, meeting his wife, and building a family. Through all of it, he's pointing his younger self back to one simple truth. Trust God through every chapter, because Jesus was enough the whole time. It was the final preview of Jesus is King, which came out this past Friday. The album is built around a really compelling framework. Each of the 12 tracks fills in the blank Jesus is blank, revealing a different part of who he is and what that means for our lives. Matthew is currently out on the Jesus is King tour through October 4th. Find out more at MatthewWest.com. I'm Rachel James with Music News.
1: 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One from Hopeful, and we'll even bust out new music for you from Gabe Price and Friends. 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
1: Welcome back to the Weekend 22. What's up? I'm Josh Ashton, your host. And hey, I hope you're having a fantastic weekend. Now, Gio, he has been a fast-rising artist in the Christian hip-hop scene over the past few years. And, well, when we talked to him recently, the 24-year-old got to talking with us about seeing his music as a calling and encouraging others to pursue that calling as well.
7: I see music as a calling over my life because it was something that was definitely placed by God. And so as I continued to do that, there were definitely people in my life, even some family that were like, what are you doing making music? Like, you're never going to be able to survive off of that. But the truth is, it didn't matter what they said because I knew that this was a calling from God, that this was my purpose on earth. I think that often happens a lot where people look at creatives and they're like, get a job or do something that will really impact people, like be a doctor or serve as a minister in the church. But really, my form of spreading the gospel is through music. That's an area that doesn't have much going on right now. So I think that's definitely something that if I could encourage someone who's making music right now or wants to start making music, is that if God has called you to it, he's going to equip you to it. Just focus on him and focus on that goal that you have in mind. And I promise you, it will not go to waste.
1: Hey, Gio, thanks, bud. And here is Gio. And with me, as it spends a second week locked

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2: 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Rain, hail, shine, everything between them. Sun through the clouds, no one's

0: Clock in number 5 again this week in back-to-back weeks. That's with me from Geo right here on the Weekend 22. Now Hopeful, their band, a group made up of 5 friends from Southern California surf and skate scene. So get to know them. Randy James, he's on lead vocals. Hunter Jackson's got guitar covered. Rafael Bastos plays rhythm. Eddie Buona slaps the bass. And James Berrigan rounds out the band on drums. So now that you know them, go ahead and turn it up and enjoy the surf skate scene on your radio right now with Everything Is Better from Hopeful, as it holds down the same spot as last week on the Weekend 22.
1: Number 4.

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1: 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Future track.
0: As we pause the countdown one final time to break away from the numbers to bust out new music to you we think is a future hit in the making. Because what we did earlier in the show, we shared with you new music from Joseph O'Brien. And now got our second pick for a future hit on deck coming into his courtesy of an artist originally out of Redding, California. Talking about Gabe Price and Friends. Here they are with Too Good, our second pick for a future hit on the Weekend 22.

0: That is our second pick for a future hit. It's Gabe Price and Friends, and it's called Too Good. It's right here on The Weeknd 22. Now, Connor Price and Graham released a joint collabo EP entitled 100 earlier this month. The four-song album features tracks 0 to Hero, 10, 11, and Amnesia. I would have thought 12 came next. The duo, they got the idea from a coffee barista, okay? Check out the entire fictional origin story. You can visit Connor's official Instagram page. At 3 straight weeks at number 3, it's got to be Automatic. Actually, it is Automatic from Halvey and Connor Price, now on The Weeknd 22.
1: Number 3.

0: That's Halvey and Cotter Price in Automatic, going back to back to back weeks at number 3, right here on the Weekend 22. And don't go anywhere. We've reached the final pause spot in the countdown. Coming up, we got the reveal of who's holding our number 1 song of the week on the Weekend 22.
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0: Welcome back. And hey, I hope your weekend is going great. And of course that you are enjoying the countdown.

0: I'm your host, Josh Ashton. Now, earlier in the show, we heard from a Christian dance music duo by the name of Tiki Lau. And now we hear from another Christian dance music duo called Believers, made up of producer Owen Bloomfield and singer-songwriter Jordan Blaine. And Believers check in for their third week in the runner-up spot with More Like You, coming in at number two on the Weekend 22.
1: Number two.

0: That's week three at number two for More Like You. It's from Believers, and it's right here on the Weekend 22, which does bring us to our number one song on the countdown. And Torrin Wells, he is back once again to host the GMA Dove Awards on October 6th. And the singer-songwriter was asked by the awards show some fun questions earlier this week, such as, which artist is most likely to break into song mid-conversation? Which artist is the biggest prankster? Which artist is the funniest? And many more. If you want to check out all of Torrin's answers, which features a lot of Pat Barrett, by the way, you could visit his official Instagram page. And Torrin's on the countdown now, along with his bud, Miles Minnick, as they keep second to none at number one, spending 13 weeks in the number one spot on the Weekend 22.
1: Number one.

0: That's our number one song for a 13th straight week. It's Tora Wells and Miles Minnick with Second to None, wrapping things up here on the Weekend 22. And hey, real quick before we bounce out, I want to say thanks again to all of our guests for joining in, from Jordan Feliz to Joseph O'Brien, Gabe Von Oven, and Gio. 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You can also find us on Insta under the name The Weekend 22 Countdown. Our executive producers are Kid Farley and Brandon Rabar. The Weekend 22 is produced by Jason Burrows. Rachel James has you up to date with all the latest music news and research and script for Weekend 22. They're made possible by Brandon Rabar. Hey, and one last time, I'm Josh Ashton. As always, enjoy getting to spend my time with you, counting down the best hit songs of the week. Now I want you to have a great weekend. Yeah, go out, enjoy it. Oh, or what's left of it.
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Yeah, so undeserving, and yet we worship, giving all the praise. 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
6: 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Man, coming up on the show, comedic legend Tommy Davidson stops through the show. They're doing a charity event for the arts program, and they're doing it out of Houston. We'll talk to him coming up in segment three. Segment four, we got tons of new music. And then segment two, Mark White shows up with his Make a Difference Minute. And also, a little controversy on one of these songs in the countdown this week, plus new music. So sit back and relax. Let's get into the countdown, kicking things off with the number 15 song, Usher in the Spirit. Here's Aaron Cole.
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0: Usher and the Spear right there at the number 15 spot. Coming up at number 14 is Forrest Frank with Jesus Is Alive.
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0: thing.
1: Muhammad is still in his tomb, and Joseph Smith is still in his tomb, and Buddha is still in his tomb, and Confucius is still in his tomb, but there is one man.

0: I remember when both of those songs were the top two songs in the nation. They're still sticking around in the countdown. Been a long time. I would love to count up the weeks that they actually spent in the countdown. It was Forrest Frank and Aaron Cole kicking things off. It is the Blessed Beats Live Weekend Syndicated Show. My name is Marcus Sullivan. 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And go ahead and make a donation to the efforts that we're trying to do with Christian hip-hop. All right, the number 13 song is Location. Here's Indie Tribe coming straight at us.
1: Number 13.

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1: 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I could actually pick a handful of songs from their album. I think that should be up for Album of the Year. I'm talking about Words Played and Ann Demenio. But they come in at number 12 with Benny Hinn.
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0: 11 songs to go inside the Blessed Beast Live weekend syndicated show. Make sure you stick around in segment three. Tommy Davidson stops through and talks about his charity work and his comedic career. We'll be talking about that in segment three. He's going to be checking in, just like this song at number 11. Here's Aha Gazelle.
1: Number 11. Hold on.

0: lanes you just can't fake. 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
1: That was Aha Gazelle at number 11 checking in. Now I got to send a shout-out to my savior. See how this countdown is folding out? Gotta love it. Josh P featuring No Big Deal. It goes like this.
2: Number 10.

0: 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I know Fall Festival is coming up this month. I know if you're a believer like me, sometimes you don't let your kids do the thing Halloween. 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

0: 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We count them down 15, down to number one. If you want to simply text us just to check in with us, I encourage you to 281-886-3915. He did it, Aclesso featuring my homie. This is Ty Brazel at number eight.
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1: 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It's brought to you by Lockdown Love. Thank you so

0: sir, thank you, ma'am, who have sown seeds over some time into this feature. I'm in the process of adding new prison institutions. If you didn't know why we do the Lockdown Love feature, it's because it is heard inside of prison units around the nation. If I could do a quick roll call, I would say Idaho State Prison, Knoxville State Prison, Montana State Prison, Wyoming State Prison, and a few, I want to say Indiana maybe. I have to go look, but the Bless Me Show does air in prison units around the nation. So simply donate to our cause, to where we call it Lockdown Love, to where inmates can actually call us collect. 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I got to thank you for your generosity. Or if you're a Cash App person, simply drop us a Cash App at Blessed Beats. And remember, Beats is spelled with a Z. All right, let's keep the countdown going, trying to keep you safe. New music is coming straight at us. Here's 1K Few. This one's called Safe, featuring Timbaland. Check it out.
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0: New stuff, 1K Fuel. It's called Safe, featuring Timbaland on the track right there. Let me know what you think about it at Blessed Beast Live on Instagram. Right now, KB, I would say earlier, Andy Mineo and Words Player should be up for Album of the Year, but this guy's going to give him a run for it. Here he is, Speak Through Me, KB, at number six.
1: Number six.

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1: KB, speak through me right there at the number six spot inside the Bless Beats Live Weekend syndicated show. Now, this song right here has all kinds of social media controversy on it. A lot of the pundits are talking about it. I don't think this guy's ever been on this Christian hip-hop countdown, but this song is, he's kind of Christian hip-hop, and the artist that he got on it, she's definitely hip-hop, but I don't think she's a Christian. So should it be on this countdown? It is Spotify's number one song. It comes in at number five. New stuff. This song has so much buzz about it. Let me know what you think. It's called This Time. Here's Kirk Franklin featuring Glorilla.
2: Number five.

0: Kirk Franklin, Glorilla, this time right here. It's time to bless me live weekend syndicated show. I'm going to open up the text lines, 281-886-3915. Your thoughts, your comments, text me right now. As we get into the number four song, 116 Crew and Lecrae. They show up with this one. It's called Fight.
1: Number four.
2: You thought this was Creed?

0: three songs to go inside the Blessed Beast Live weekend. Sid and Kay, the show. We're getting close. Will we have a new number one? Stick and stay, and we'll find out. But right now, number three, he made his way back into the countdown. Hovi at number three with Dave.
1: Number three.

0: 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Remember, beats is spelled with a Z, B-E-A-T-Z. The number two songs, we're headed to the dog pit. They're back. Talking about Wordplay and Andy Mania.
1: Number two.

0: And we made it to the number one song this week inside the Blessed Beats Live Weekend Syndicated Show. He's back three times this week on the countdown. Andy Mineo, this time he's teaming up with No Big Deal for the number one song in rotation. Speaking of rotation, this song, it's called Rotation. Check it out. Number one, Andy, No Big Deal, Rotation.
1: Number one.

0: Ah, I like the rotation right there. See what I did, Andy Mineo? No big deal. Takes the number one spot this week inside the Bless Bees Live Weekend Syndicated Show. You want to get a replay of the show, simply go to the website, blessbees.com. You get the top 15 songs from right there from this week. All right, it's time to check in Alabama with the homie Mark White as he makes a difference in 1 minute. Mark?
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3: Nurses are the most modest people. They don't want to talk about themselves. And they say, well, I don't do anything. Yes, you do. You do a lot. And the kids in the community know you for what you do. And we're so humble and humble that we don't want to tell our own story. But if we don't tell our story, it'll be lost. I stumbled on a book during COVID that says, it's not bragging if it's true. And a young person wrote it. But if it's true, and it's the story that needs to be told, it's not boasting, it's sharing the story. Otherwise, it will never be known. And so we did an invite to all these people. They gave us reluctantly information about them, and I created a PowerPoint with 250 people on each slide. And everybody got an invite to come to this Zoom. And we featured everybody on the slide and opened up their camera and read about them. There we have the book. And then because we had such rich data, we didn't want to leave the ones out that were deceased already. So in the back of the book, there's a chapter with those notable nurses we know that created a lot of history, and they have gone on. And if we don't put their name somewhere, they'll be lost.
1: 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For more stories of encouragement and community, follow The Mark White Show. 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
0: 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I'm talking to comedic legend Tommy Davidson. That's next.
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4: 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Man, coming up on the show, comedic legend Tommy Davidson stops through the show. They're doing a charity event for the arts program, and they're doing it out of Houston. We'll talk to him coming up in segment three. Segment four, we got tons of new music. And then segment two, Mark White shows up with his Make a Difference Minute. And also, a little controversy on one of these songs in the countdown this week, plus new music. So sit back and relax. Let's get into the countdown, kicking things off with the number 15 song, Usher in the Spirit. Here's Aaron Cole.
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0: Usher and the Spirit right there at the number 15 spot. Coming up at number 14 is Forrest Frank with Jesus Is Alive.
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2: Muhammad is still in his tomb, and Joseph Smith is still in his tomb, and Buddha is still in his tomb, and Confucius is still in his tomb.

0: I remember when both of those songs were the top two songs in the nation. They're still sticking around in the countdown. Been a long time. I would love to count up the weeks that they actually spent in the countdown. It was Forrest Frank and Aaron Cole kicking things off. It is the Blessed Beats Live Weekend Syndicated Show. My name is Marcus Sullivan. 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And go ahead and make a donation to the efforts that we're trying to do with Christian hip-hop. All right? The number 13 song is Location. Here's Indie Tribe coming straight at us.
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1: 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I could actually pick a handful of songs from their album. I think that should be up for Album of the Year. I'm talking about Words Played and Ann Domenio. But they come in at number 12 with Benny Hinn.
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0: change, you just can't fake. 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I'm frost, I like them flakes, I'm great.
1: That was Aha Gazelle at number 11 checking in. Now I got to send a shout out to my savior. See how this countdown is folding out? Gotta love it. Josh P featuring No Big Deal. It goes like this.
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I know Fall Festival is coming up this month. 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

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We count them down 15, down to number one. If you want to simply text us just to check in with us, I encourage you to 281-886-3915. He did it, Aclesso featuring my homie. This is Ty Brazel at number eight.

Jesus told me, let me take the wheel. He did it. Yeah, he did it. Oh, he did it. Not really. Not really. God did it for real. Yeah, he did it. Oh, he did it. Yeah, he did it. Not really.

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1: 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This is all about new music. We get a chance to find out who are the new artists, who's up next, who has the buzz out there. Hey, this is the moment. 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All right, Miles Minnick, Lecrae, and No Big Deal, new stuff, and it goes like this.

0: Absolutely love that one. Miles Minnick featuring some of the biggest artists in Christian hip-hop, Lecrae and No Big Deal. 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All right. More new music. Jesus Christ, Zonti, where you been? Here he is right now.
1: Hi. Welcome to the moon. This is our legacy. God remembers. Let's go.

0: After this, the Blessed Weeks Live weekend syndicated show. Hey, just letting you know, I am working on season 3 of The Bible is Better Than Netflix. Season 3 of The Bible is Better Than Netflix. If you want a copy of season 1, it's up on the website, blessedbeats.com. And if you want a copy of season 2, get ready. Next week, I'll put the pre-orders out so that you can actually go out and get it, all right? Going into this next song, Caleb Gordon. He's had a lot of issues about controversy this year. Here's what he had to say about the latest controversy. Check it out.
1: I never truly gave my side about this Caleb Gordon controversy thing. I've been on tour for the last 3 months, so I finally got the time to sit down and give my side. I ain't trying to have you pick no side or what's going on, but this is what's happening from my end, because I seen y'all gotten a lot of narratives. But this is my truth of what I believe, and

0: what's going on, but this is what's happening from my end, because I seen y'all gotten a lot of narratives, but this is my truth of what I believe, and you can believe it or you don't. It really don't matter to me. So you can hear me clearly, and I said this before, the song Smacker is not about one person. Smacker is a term that I flipped and made it a Christian term. Same way y'all say y'all be shooting demons, I just said, yo, I'm a smacker because I confront issues. That's how I used it. And I'm seeing people are like, nah, you lying, that's cap. You know it's about one person. Okay, well then why do I got multiple artists hit me up thinking it's about them? Then they're gonna be like, oh, but what about the story post? That's gotta be about somebody. Bruh, I've been here for 6 years. You know how many people put me in their story, don't follow me, and it get back to me? In 6 years. If there's people that ain't even Christian rapping no more that used to do that to me. This ain't the first time this happened. But I'm talking about it now on my music, and now it's an issue. And mind you, if you've really been paying attention, I've had multiple situations this year where there's multiple Christian rappers trying to come at me all at the same time, trying to say that I'm this, that, and the third, trying to tell me to repent, trying to tell me to do all these things. And I've been in multiple situations. So for one person to think that this whole situation that I went through, all in the situation just to talk about that one person, is insane. I'm one of the biggest Christian artists in the world. And I have multiple Christian artists attacking my page. The most of the people that's attacking my page is Christians. Ain't even people from the world. And mind you, just to show...
1: We definitely have to be praying for the young Caleb Gordon. He definitely had a lot of run-ins and a lot of issues with Christian artists and Christians as he's taken on this Christian hip-hop space. Got to play his new music. This one's called Bend Till It Break, Caleb Gordon. Check this one out.

0: just be following, doing what God say.
1: Bend to the chain break. 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Bend to the chain break. 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

All right, it's Caleb Gordon right there. Be until a break. Inside the Blessed Bees Live Weekend syndicated show. Definitely got to be praying for him. Going through a whole lot of controversy. And I didn't think Christian hip-hop has that kind of controversy. But this is why we need to be praying for each other. All right, let's run it back. This is called from 808 BZ. Check this one out. New stuff.

808BZ, run it back. I like the way they spelled it, B-A-C-C. In that. It is the Blessed Beast Live Weekend syndicated show. If you have an event coming up, maybe this Halloween season, and you don't do Halloween, you do fall festivals and trucker treats, then we are all about that. We don't do the Halloween either. 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And remember, beats is spelled with a Z. Here's Tommy Zuko with Hold It Down.

Tommy Zuko right there. Hold it down. H-O-L-A-T. Down. I like the way they're spelling it. These Christian artists are getting really creative. And let's end the Bless Be show with some Scooty Wop right here with Clutchy. New stuff goes like this.

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1: They say I'm a lunatic because I dress in black. They say I'm a lunatic because I

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1: I'm Connie Salica. This is Intelligence for Your Health. Coming up, a few simple changes could protect you from tech neck. You don't have to ditch your phone, just change how you use it. I'll tell you how. Then, if loud noises drive you crazy and you have back pain too, those two things may be related. I'll share the science behind the brain connection. Plus, our guest is board-certified foot and ankle surgeon, Dr. Brad Schaefer. He'll share the most common injuries he sees in summer. He'll also explain why diabetics need to be especially vigilant when it comes to taking care of their feet. And Dr. Schaefer has a primer on what to look for when buying new shoes. But first, a little exercise today can benefit your brain tomorrow. That's according to a study from University College London. You know that physical activity delivers a short-term brain boost. So if you have a tough task, go for a brisk walk beforehand. But now we know that people who did 30 minutes of exercise scored better on cognitive function tests 24 hours later. That's because exercise increases blood flow to the brain, boosting the production of neurotransmitters. So a little exercise today has a lasting effect on your brain all the way into tomorrow.

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0: The following program is paid for by the friends and partners of Joyce Meyer Ministries.
1: If you're born again, you are God's home. God's spirit lives in you. His nature lives in you. His seed is in you. And God is working in your life. And what you need to do is yield and cooperate.
2: Dave, you have for a long time had a strong desire for God to open doors for us to be able to share Christ all over the world, but in particular here in Europe is some place that he first put you in the military. And so it's been a real strong concern for you to be able to share Christ with everyone here. Why is that?
3: Well, I think one of the reasons is we're almost in every other country. And so, you know, I felt like there are areas over here in Europe where we're not on television. We're not on television in Italy. We're not on television in Spain. We're not on television in France. Mm-hmm. And so I felt like, you know, we need to get on television in those places if we can. So we began to pray about it, you know, to see what God would do.
2: So internet's one of the areas here in France that we're really seeing God use.
3: Yeah. I believe that internet is the first step, and it's amazing what internet has done, what is happening as a result of internet in France. And so we're seeing that by the conference that we're doing right here in Paris and the overwhelming response we're having as a result of internet, far more than we would have ever imagined. And so God is doing tremendous things here.
2: Any idea, so many years ago when you were stationed here in France, correct? Part of the time in the military and also in Germany?
3: Yes, I was stationed in La Rochelle, France, which is on the west coast of France for a year and a half, and in Germany for a year.
2: That you'd be back here today for something like this?
3: No idea. Of course, that was even before the ministry, so before I met Joyce, so no idea.
2: So now for God to be able to open these doors to share him and seeing so many people's lives really being changed.
3: Yeah.
2: Has to be a wonderful thrill for you.
3: It's amazing. It's amazing what God is doing. And,
2: yeah.
3: You know, each time he does something, we just stand kind of around with our mouths hanging open at what he's done. And so we're very thankful, very appreciative of what God has done. And we're excited because we know that this is just the tip of the iceberg of what he's going to do here. So.
2: Yeah.

0: Well, we're going to do something a little bit different tonight. We've asked for some of your questions, and so we're going to sit up here and have a little interview, and I'm going to try to answer some of the questions that you've asked, and I don't know what they are, so you got to pray for me that I'll know the answers.
1: Well, we are really happy to have a lot of really great questions tonight, and these all came from you right here in Columbia, South Carolina. So be listening for your question. And normally we will ask for a particular topic. We didn't do that tonight. So these are ask anything you want.
0: Oh, thank you.
1: So, and she's always ready. She's always ready. Some of these are a little bit more personal. You want to start with a little more personal one?
0: Sure.
1: Okay. What's she going to say? We got her, right? Okay, this is from Angie right here in Columbia. And she says, do you find it sometimes difficult to take your own advice? Dave is yelling back there. He's got answers.
0: Well, first of all, I wonder if Angie's following me around and knows something that I don't know. But, you know, I obviously do sometimes, you know. And what's really, really, really annoying is when I'm having a hard time and somebody reminds me of what I preached. Somebody being behind me back here. And I remember one time I was going through something really tough, and I'm, oh, God, what do you want me to do? God, what do you want me to do? And so clearly I heard him say, just do what you'd tell somebody else to do if they came to you with this situation. So I do feel that it's very important for me not to preach something that I'm not willing to do. And so although I do

0: struggle like everybody else does. Hopefully and prayerfully, I come back around to, in the end, doing what I know is right. Yeah. It can be a project sometimes.
1: Yeah. Jaleesa asks, was there a moment in your life where you felt God's love for you, even though you didn't love yourself, and you decided that you had to make a change?
0: Yes, in 1976, in the month of February, already being a Christian, I was going to work one morning and I really just cried out to God, something is wrong, something's missing. And it's too long of a story to get into, but that day God really touched my life in a special way. And one of the things that I really felt, I felt like I was drunk on the love of God for about 3 weeks. Just literally. And you know, when God pours his love into you, then you begin to love more. And I mean, I was even in love with weeds. I remember driving past a field full of weeds and thinking, oh, God made those weeds. They're just so... Now, I'd like to tell you that I stayed that way the rest of my life, but pretty soon the Holy Spirit said, grow up time. Now we can't do it on feelings.
1: Yeah. All right. Heather from Anor, South Carolina, wants to know, I've been diagnosed with panic attacks and generalized anxiety disorder. I continue to ask God why he's allowed this, and I haven't seemed to have gotten a response. I'm asking for healing, but I want to know, is there anything that you could say that might help?
0: Well, first of all, I think that there's always a root to anxiety and stress. It can be as simple as different neurotransmitters and hormones being out of balance in your body, but it can also be as serious as something in a person's past that's hidden that needs to be dealt with. One thing I do firmly believe, if you ask God, sometimes we just want God to heal us, and what we need to do is ask him, what's the root of my problem? Amen? Because to be honest, if he heals us and we've still got the poisonous root inside of us, it's just going to pop up somewhere else. Obviously, stress is a huge ordeal today. You know, as far as God allowing or not allowing, yes, we know God is sovereign and he can do anything he wants to, and sometimes things take longer than we want them to. The enemy is the source of all of our problems, but God has his own reasons for why some things take longer than they do. And, you know, a great example is when I was being sexually abused by my dad, I prayed for God to get me out of the situation. I prayed diligently, and he didn't get me out, but he gave me the strength to go through. And it's that very thing now that I'm using to really help a lot of people, so.
1: This is one question that we received from multiple people, and it's just because of everything that we're seeing in the news right now and what is happening. And it says, what advice do you have for believers as a response to what's going on with racial tension and law enforcement right now?
0: Okay, well, first of all, we're all one in Christ. And you know, I think you'll hear my heart when I say this. Before we're black or white, we're God's children. Amen. And I think we know that strife and hatred and revenge and war, that's from the devil. The devil is the one who instigates that kind of stuff. And so, obviously, we want to pray. We definitely want to see justice, not black justice or white justice, but God's justice in every situation. Amen. And I know there's been a lot of terrible things happen in the past, but we all still have to take the same advice that in order to go on and live a good life, we must let go of the things that are behind and press together toward the future that God has for us. And I think that the number one thing that we need to do, in addition to praying for truth to come out and for justice, is we really need to walk in love. That's our job as Christians, is to walk in love with everybody.
1: That's a great answer. That's really good. And it's such a good encouragement for us. One final question. And this is
0: I'm having fun. Can we do
1: more? We can ask more if you want. This is something that I know that you get asked a lot, but I believe that it's because it's just such a vital issue for so many people. But they are asking, how do you balance ministry, parenting, and work?
0: Okay, well...
1: Or another question.
0: No, here's the truth. I think that for anybody to stay balanced in life or to keep their priorities straight, I don't think it's something you do one time and then it's always right after that. I think you're always straightening them out. You're always readjusting. We have a tendency as people to just swing from out of balance to out of balance to out of balance to out of balance because that's the way the flesh is. And balance is very important. And obviously, my walk with God comes before anything, but my family comes before my ministry. Now, have I had to give anything up? Has my family had to sacrifice anything for me to do this? Absolutely, 100%. I'm a good mother, but I'm not a normal mother. I'm a good wife, but I'm not a normal wife. No comment? But see, that's part of our problem today. We think everybody needs to fit in one box, and they don't need to. So really, I believe when God calls somebody that if they'll receive it, there's an anointing on everybody. I marvel at how Dave can sit down there and listen to me tell the same stories and say the same thing over and over and over and over. I mean, I could not do what he does. And he just says, that's my call. That's what I'm called to do. So I'm anointed to talk and he's anointed to listen.
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0: You want to really make the devil mad? Trust God and enjoy your life while God is solving your problem.
3: So quit trying to figure it all out and say, God, I'm going to take the limits off of you. I know one touch of your favor can get me to where I'm supposed to be.
2: 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The 2017 Love Life Women's Conference.
0: So I'm going to ask you a question tonight. Did you come here to change or just to see what I look like in real life? First, we change. We get tested a little bit. Oh, God's got some good stuff ready for you. But he's going to check you out first to see how you act without it. To see if you can be happy with just him and not the stuff. Deuteronomy chapter 8. And you shall earnestly remember all the way which the Lord your God led you these 40 years in the wilderness, to humble you, to prove you, to know what was in your mind and heart, whether you would keep his commandments or not. So you see, God kept them in a difficult place because he was working some things out of them, and he was proving them and testing them to see if they would still worship him and keep his commandments even in hard times. If we will not worship God in the wilderness, we won't worship him on the mountaintop. And he humbled you, and he allowed you to hunger, and he fed you with manna, which you did not know, nor did your fathers know, that he might make you recognize and personally know that man does not live by bread only, but man lives by every word that proceeds out of the mouth of God. Bread is stuff. So we could just put in there, man does not live by his things, and by his stuff. That's not where his real life is at. But man lives by the word of God. I hope and pray, and I've been praying about this for a lot of years, if I ever don't have this ministry anymore, and I'm not doing what I'm doing, I hope to God that

I can still be just as happy and still know that I'm just as valuable to God as His child as I am as His preacher. Look at me and let me tell you something. You are more than what you do. And when you know that, then you're free to do anything. You can wash a toilet and be happy. You can be on the platform and be happy. As long as you know that you're in the place that God has for you, you can be happy. You don't have to be in a public position to be happy. You're just happy in Christ. I want to say it again. You are more than what you do. We're not human doings, we're human beings. Your clothing did not get old, nor did your feet swell these 40 years. I like that because they never got any new clothes, but God anointed the ones they had so they didn't wear out. How many of you have been wearing the same 4 or 5 outfits so long you're about ready to scream? This little boy down here's got his hand up. He must be all of 6 or 7.

food without shortage and lack nothing in it, a land whose stones are iron and out of whose hills you can dig copper. But here it comes. And when you have eaten and are full, then you shall bless the Lord your God for all the good land which he has given you. And beware that you do not forget the Lord your God by not keeping his commandments, his precepts, and his statutes, which I command you this day. So here it is. We're desperate. Oh God, oh God, oh God, oh God, oh God. And God tests you. He doesn't give you everything you want for a while. Then he brings you into a land where you've got all the good stuff. Things are perking up. You got the promotion. You got married. You got your kids. You got the new house. And now he's saying, you better not forget me. You know, people wouldn't be so desperate all the time if they would act like they're desperate all the time anyway. Because really, we are desperate for God. God, I don't care what I own. I've got to have you. I need you. Deuteronomy 8 is so important to me because I went through that not only as an individual, but in this ministry. I had a big vision and things stayed little so long, I thought that I would just pull out every hair that I had. When you have a big vision and nothing is happening, it's tough. It's hard. When you see the promises of God and you just know that that's what God has for you, but it's just not happening, it's challenging. But those are good times, and we need to not throw those times away. The Bible says in Ephesians 2:10 that we are recreated in Christ, born again and predestined to do good works, which God has planned ahead of time, taking paths that he prepared that we should walk in them, living the good life that he prearranged and made ready. So it's like, here's this good life that God has prearranged and made ready, but he said, there's a path that I've got laid out for you to get there. And along this path is where God is changing us and teaching us and training us how to behave. And the more of that we walk in, the more all the good stuff is gonna fall on us. Seek ye first the kingdom of God and his righteousness, and all of these things will be added unto you. You know, I didn't always do meetings in arenas. Oh, man. I did meetings in every kind of little banquet room that you can imagine where we'd have to go in and clean up the floors and the place would smell like fried chicken from the banquet the night before. I've done meetings in hotel ballrooms where the ceiling tiles were falling down and the rain was coming in through the ceiling. And somebody would come in from the hotel while I was trying to preach and stick a ladder up in the ceiling and climb up on the ladder. The first TV show that I did, we had one camera, a low ceiling in a real small room, and I had what amounted to a blue shower curtain behind me. And God anointed it and it worked. And I think a lot of times God doesn't want us to give us a bunch of stuff to support us because he wants us to know that it's he that lifts us up. God is the one that lifts up us. Promotion doesn't come from man. Real promotion comes from God. Amen. Metamorphosis. It's another word for transformation or change. 2 Corinthians 3:18 says we are changed and transformed into his image. And that word change there, or transformed, is the word metamorphosis. All of us, as with unveiled face, because we continue to behold in the word of God as in a mirror the glory of the Lord, are constantly being. Doesn't say it gets done one time and never happens again. We are constantly being changed into his very own image. God is changing us. That word means to undergo a complete change, which under the power of God will find expression in character and conduct. So I love that. God has done something wonderful in us. He's made a deposit in us. He's put the seed of all kinds of good things in every single one of you. If you're born again, you are God's home. God's spirit lives in you. His nature lives in you. His seed is in you. And God is working in your life. And what you need to do is yield and cooperate. And then gradually that seed

0: seed makes its way through the ground of your soul and eventually gets on here where it can be seen in your character and your conduct. We don't get to act like everybody else. We don't get to be hateful with the slow clerk. Come on, I know, I used to do it. I'd have my big Jesus rhinestone pin on my coat. Poor new girl at the register ran out of tape, or there wasn't some prices on items, and I was wanting to get home to be spiritual. Jesus, Jesus. Big thing. And I remember I had a fuchsia coat. So it's, I thought that made me spiritual. I mean, how dumb can we get and still breathe? You will know them by their fruit, not by their bumper sticker and their Christian jewelry and their CD player and all that stuff, you know? And so I got to the point where I would pray when I went to the grocery store. Now, God, lead me to the line where there's a clerk that knows what she's doing. And just as sure as I'm standing here, I'd get in another one of those lines. And it took me a while, but I finally got it. God's doing this on purpose. Because he wants me to get to the point where I can stand here and be patient and be kind and nice to her and just tell her, don't worry about it. Hey, we're all new at something sometime. Just, it's good. Now, during change, when God is dealing with us and working in us and working on us, emotions are very undependable during those times. That's not a good time to make a serious decision. You know, even if you move to a new area, across state to a new area, and you've left all your friends behind, you got to be careful even about the decisions you make during times like that, because change is something we need and want, but it's not always easy. For one thing, we want change because we're not fully satisfied with what we've got. We want something new, but we don't want to give this up because whatever we're going to have, we don't know what that is yet. And the thing about God that is so aggravatingly interesting is that he won't show us what the next thing is normally until we let go of this thing and take a chance on having nothing. That's what it means to fully depend on God. Amen. He told Abraham, pack up your tent and go to the place that I will show you after you start moving. Well, show me and I'll go. No, go and I'll show you. Well, show me and I'll go. No, go and I'll show you. You know, most of us pray for change, but then when it comes, we have a tendency to fight it. Change can be very difficult. It's like we want something new, but we have a hard time letting go of the old. And so we're offering you some teaching today called How to Survive Change. You know, that's a really a lot of great word coming your way if you will just contact us and say, yes, I want to know how to let God change me, and I want to know how to change my word so I can have a better life. God's got such an awesome plan for each and every one of us, and yes, that includes you. I said, God has got an awesome plan for your life. And you know, you may be sitting right now, maybe you feel like you're at the end of your rope, or you just feel like it's been so long since anything good has happened to you, but I can tell you that God does have a good plan for your life, and although you may be going through difficulties right now, you will come out of this, this too will pass, and there's good things on the other side of it. So don't you get discouraged and give up. God bless you and have a great day.
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So Father God, I pray that our families will come together right now and seek your face. You will forgive our sins and you'll heal our incredible land. In the name of the only Savior, Jesus Christ. Amen.

0: I did things that my mom wouldn't be proud about. Neither would my dad nor my brothers. But I was away from them. I was separate and removed away. So it's like the old saying, out of sight, out of mind. And that's exactly how I lived. I lived like there was nobody around me.
1: Stay-gute. Welcome, my friends, to The Storyteller, where you'll find First Nations people from across Native North America who are following Jesus Christ without reservation. Today we'll hear from a young man who grew up in the church, but later began to wonder if he was really right with God. He raises some interesting questions that perhaps you can relate to.
0: Hello, I'm Mitch McIntosh. I am a Creek and Sioux descendant from Oklahoma City, Oklahoma. When I was growing up, I had three brothers. I had a twin brother and two older brothers. And we were, I guess it's safe to say, adventurous. It wouldn't be fair to call our house a madhouse because we knew exactly what we were doing. Our parents would leave somewhere, maybe grocery shopping or, you know, to kind of get away from us. There would be times when we would get every mattress in the house and pile them up in one big mattress, get on top of it to where our heads were almost at the top of the ceiling, and we would call our dog to see how high our dog could get up on that mattress. The house that we grew up in, we had standard, you know, bedrooms, but at the time, our bedrooms looked huge to us. Me and my brothers would play a game called War, and we would take out 20, 30 minutes to build our forts on each side of the room. And we would use a number of things, mattresses, tables, we'd use suitcases, tubs, laundry baskets. We'd make anything. Our covers were like our roofs and our walls. And we try to make our fort impenetrable. And we would use different things in the room to knock down our forts. We're at war with each other. My favorite weapon that I always saved for last was my dad's cowboy boots. My dad's cowboy boots were heavy, you know, heavy ended, so you could put a lot of rotation on it. One of my problems in my life was I constantly broke the windows out of my house on accident. And during our war games, I would save my big bomb, my dad's cowboy boots, for last. And I would always miss the target and always end up hitting that window. And the window would break every time. And I would get in trouble bad with my dad. My dad would always get me for that. So, you know, after three window breakages, we were going to play war again. And I decided to sit this one out. For in fear of that, I would use my big bombs to bust the

You know, it was a good idea. It was a really good idea that we did that. You know, the windows would be protected, and so I decided to go ahead and join in. And so we're in the midst of our battle, throwing things. I mean, we'd throw anything at each other, you know, pop up and just throw anything. And we're running out of ammunition, and I left my dad's boots back there, so I picked them both up, and I was throwing one, and I guess my twin brother had thrown something ahead of me, and what it did is that it hit those cushions that were protecting the window, and in slow motion, the cushions were falling out of the way as my big bomb was twirling towards the window, and I busted that window out again. And my brother, he's only done one kind thing in his whole life to me, and he actually took the blame for me on that one, 'cause he knew that I didn't want to play, because he knew that I was going to break the window. So he took the blame for me. That was about the only nice thing he's ever done for me. My parents were Christian people who brought their kids to church. Some people say that I had a drug problem because I was drugged to church all the time, but and I was brought to church quite a bit, but like most children, I didn't take an interest to church at all, especially during the preaching service. I made up personal games to make the service go by quicker. I tried a number of things, drawing. I tried making up strange titles for the hymns. But I think my most favorite thing to make the time pass was that my mom would give me a stick of gum before each church service, and I would draw out the time, and gave me a time in the preaching service where I'd stick the gum in my mouth. And I would, to make the time go by faster, I don't know what I was thinking, but I'd just leave the gum in my mouth and see how long it would take for me not to chew it. But none of that stuff worked. Kind of figured out that the best way to make church go by faster is to sit there and listen. To actually listen to what the preacher's saying. And that's what I did. And because of that, I started really paying attention. And from this paying attention, you know, time would go by fast, but I started really learning more and more about God. And by the time I was a senior in high school, I thought I knew it all. I gained a lot of knowledge just by going to Sunday school and going being in church. And by the time I graduated high school, I joined the Navy, and in the Navy, I didn't go to church at all. Didn't go one bit. Not even on Easter. And but that didn't even bother me. I was doing my own thing, and God was just not part of my life. I gave that up and put religion and God and any kind of relationship I had with Him, put them on a back burner. Why I did what I wanted to do. You know, I partied and had relationships with girls, and I did things that my mom wouldn't be proud about, neither would my dad nor my brothers. But I was away from them, and I was separate and removed away, so it's like the old saying, out of sight, out of mind. And that's exactly how I lived. I lived like there was nobody around me. And I became friends with, you know, my friends were important to me, the most important things to me. And whatever we wanted to do for fun, that's what we did. And a lot of it involved, you know, drinking and amongst other stuff that we did. Got out of the Navy, and it was expected for me to go back into church, and that's what I did. I went back into the church, and I made myself think that because I was here in church now, that everything was okay.

0: In actuality, nothing was okay with my life. There was no meaning behind it. There was nothing. I was in the presence of God, but still, I was ignoring Him completely. I finally gave that up. I decided that I'm not going to ignore God's conviction anymore, and decided to give it all back to God to serve Him. And that's what I did, and I thought I was on the right standing with God for a long time. I did. I thought I was right there with God's side. I was growing with Him. I met my wife finally, and I love her a lot. I met her and try to be the godly man that I thought I was supposed to be. We got married and we had a child, and I was still serving God. And I was still doing really good stuff for Him. I was witnessing, learning. I vowed to teach my daughter the ways of the Lord and help her grow up to love God as much as I did. I did a lot of stuff. I taught Sunday school. I took over the youth and was really enjoying myself. And the whole time thinking that me and God were in the right standing with each other. Our church had a revival one time, and a revival means like like a new beginning of spirit to become refreshed with your relationship with God, and to get people who don't know God to come to know who He is through Christ. I was there, and he gave an invitation. It's at the end of the message, and he described his own conversion. And while he was describing his conversion, I felt this. I can only describe as a magnetic pull. If I can go talk to this guy, then I need to make things right somehow. And when I felt that, I felt like a surge of uneasiness that was not right in my life. That's something I haven't felt before. I didn't really quite know what it was. I was very confused, but he said, right now you're gonna want to come up here. And if you're one of those people that want to come up here, then you're probably a person that's not saved. And I really felt that I wanted to get into the aisle and walk up there and do something, but I stopped myself because I was very confused. And my confusion came from the fact that I wanted to go up there. I wanted to go up there to talk to him. But I stopped myself because all the service that I did beforehand, the witnessing, the spending time alone with God in the mornings, the teaching, the every aspect of my whole life, thinking about who God was and all that stuff stopped me from going forward, because why was I going up there? And I was trying to make sense of it.
1: Friend, God wants you to know that there is no amount of good works or being religious that will make you right with Him. Going to church, having Christian parents, or doing religious things, even things like praying, do not make us right with God. That's what Mitch was wrestling with. He knew lots of things, but he didn't know if he was right with God. What about you? Do you wonder if you're right with God? Are you trusting in religion to save you? God tells us in His Word, "For by grace are you saved through faith, and that not of yourselves. It is the gift of God, not of works, lest any man should boast." Salvation is a gift that is received through faith alone in Jesus Christ. Have you put your trust in Him? If you have any questions or comments, you can write to us at The Storyteller, P.O. Box 1001, Bemidji, Minnesota, 56619. That's P.O. 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

0: Minnesota, 56619. 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And you can also find us on Facebook at Without Reservation. Thanks for listening. And remember, the greatest story took place at the cross. For the wages of sin is death, but the gift of God is eternal life through Jesus Christ our Lord. There's more to Mitch's story, so be sure to join us again next time as we listen to The Storyteller.
1: 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Many of us try to face these adversities on our own. We battle things like fear or doubt and oftentimes struggle to make it through them. God does not want that for you at all. 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All of these tools can be found in the four-part CD series, Winning Life's Battles. 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Now, here's Joyce with today's teaching, Winning Life's Battles.
2: Rest is actually warfare. Do you know that? The more peaceful you can stay, the more it undoes the devil. The rest of God is spiritual warfare. You rest, he does your fighting. So I love to stay in the rest of God. And that can only happen by really believing the word of God. God, I'll do whatever you ask me to do, and I know you'll give me the power to do it. And I know that you will do everything else that needs to be done. The devil's not greater than you. There's no person that's greater than you. Can I tell you something? Look at me and let me tell you something. There's no person on earth and no devil in hell that can keep you from God's will if you're determined to have it. Do you hear me? I said, if you're determined to have the will of God in your life, there's no devil in hell and no person on earth that can keep you from it. Because when it really comes down to it, who is in charge after all? God. Amen and amen. 1 John 3:8 says, the reason the Son of God was manifest was to destroy, loosen, and dissolve the works of the devil. I love that. He came to give us authority. We need to treat the devil like we would any thief trying to get into our life. I rebuke you, devil, but you can't keep him from stealing what's yours if you don't even know what's yours. Peace is yours. Jesus gave it to you. Don't let the devil steal your peace. He sets you up to get you upset. God did not intend for any outside force to dominate you. Don't let the devil control your thoughts. Don't let him control your emotions. Don't let people control you. It's one thing to be godly submissive, but it's another thing to let other people manipulate you and control you. Don't get mad at somebody because they control you. If they're controlling you and you're letting them, it's just as much your fault as it is theirs. Ephesians 6:11-12. Put on God's whole armor, the armor of a heavy-armed soldier, which God supplies, that you may be able successfully to stand up against all the strategies and the deceits of the devil. Love it. We're going to talk tonight about that armor that God has supplied, and we're going to find out if we're wearing it or not, or just dragging it around with us. Maybe you took the armor that God gave you and you've got it stuck in a closet somewhere at home. For we are not wrestling with flesh and blood. People are not your problem. See, you don't believe me. People are not your problem. Okay, one more time. People are not your problem. Most of the time, what we think is our problem is not our problem. Our problem is the way we respond to our problem. You need that again? Most of the time, what we think is our problem is not our problem. Our problem is really the way we respond to our problem. That sounds like a good Facebook post, don't it? But it's mine. You know, I shared the example in the beginning of how Dave came to me. Well, he didn't come to me, he just yelled across the room. Oh, by the way, I'm going to go to the football game Saturday night when we get home. Well, you know, there would have been a time when I would have had a three-day, that would have been worth a three-day fit. You know, there are little fits, medium-sized fits, and big fits. I mean, I wouldn't have talked to him for 3 days. I would have pouted around. I would have gave myself a headache, a stomach ache. I would have had a backache because I would have been so tense. I wouldn't have enjoyed anything. The only thing a good fight with Dave used to do for me was I'd usually lose about 2 pounds because when I get mad, I can't eat. Some people, when they're emotional, they want to eat everything. I can't eat anything when I'm upset. And for years and years, every time I didn't get my way, every time Dave didn't do what I wanted Dave to do, then I thought Dave was the source of my unhappiness. But we war not with flesh and blood. It's the enemy who tries to take advantage of us. And I had to learn how to respond differently. He yells across the room, I'm going to go to a football game Saturday night when we get home. Oh, thanks for telling me. He said, you don't care anyway. I thought, yeah, you're right, I don't. You know why? Because now I'll just stay home and I'll enjoy my chair and I'll get me some popcorn. I'll get my dog in my lap. I'll be like, thank God for the peace and quiet in the space. Now, you know, it'd be fine with me if he stayed home. I'd still enjoy my night. But, you know, if he wants to go to a football game, that's not material to ruin my day. I'm happy for him now that he gets to do that. But I used to not be able to be happy for anybody if I wasn't getting what I wanted. I know none of you are like that. No, surely nobody watching my television is like that. It is not possible that you're selfish. I know that. That is not, yes, I know, that is not your problem. But maybe you could just stick with me a few more minutes and see if we can locate something that might be an issue for you. But I'm aware it's not that. That was just my problem. I wanted my own way all the time. Well, see, the message I'm trying to give you is Dave wasn't really my problem. I was my problem. It was my attitude that was my problem. Stop blaming everybody for your problems and take responsibility for your own joy. Oh, my, my, my. Stop acting like a victim when you're more than a conqueror. You know what? You're never at the mercy of a circumstance. You're never at the mercy of a circumstance because God is on your side. And all things are possible with God. God never changes. But he can change anything else he wants to. And he does it when we release things into his hands. I want you to start living like a superhero. When you watch the superhero movies, when the bad guys come out, that's when the superheroes get started. Come on, you know. There's always the superhero, and then there's always the bad guy that represents the devil, or wickedness, or evil. And man, that's when Superman would get into his phone booth and whirl around and come out in his Superman suit. When you hear that there's a problem, maybe you're going along and you think everything's fine. You're the happy little Christian. Husband calls. You ain't going to believe this. This morning, the engine fell out of the car. Right on the highway. Well, the first thing you think is, oh my gosh, what are we gonna do? We don't have any money for that. Now we have to put on the credit card. We're trying to get out of debt. And the devil says, no matter what you try to do, it never works. Well, that's when you need to run into your phone booth, put on your Superman uniform, and come out.

0: Yes! I am more than a conqueror through Christ. I will not be defeated by this circumstance. God is on my side, and He will make a way. Woo! Oh, I should have had a cape today. I'm only missing the cape. A Christian superhero cape. How many of you are getting this today? One of the most powerful things that we have available to us is the privilege of prayer. And when this gentleman said to me, "You remind me of a woman at rest," one of the things that I told him is, I said, "I've finally come to the point where when I pray, I actually really believe God hears me and that He's going to answer me." I don't pray being afraid God won't answer me. I don't pray just kind of hoping God will answer me. But you know, this has been a journey for me. And it's going to be a journey for you. I'm not telling you where I'm at so you can feel bad about where you're at. Wherever you're at, I've been there too. But the good news is if you don't give up and you just keep learning the Word of God, getting to know who you are in Him, getting to know your power, you will get to the place that you need to be too. I'm just trying to make you aware of what's available to you in Christ so you get determined that you're going to have it. Prayer is powerful. We have been given the name of Jesus, and we pray in that name. The Bible says, the fervent, effectual prayer of a righteous man makes tremendous power available in its working. Now, that doesn't mean a person who does everything right. A righteous man is not necessarily someone who does everything right. It's someone who knows who they are in Christ. Let's look at James 5, 16, 17, and 18. Confess to one another, therefore, your faults, your slips, your false steps, your offenses, your sins, and pray. What's the thing about the confession first? You know, you're not going to pray as a righteous man if you go with a guilty conscience. So if there's anything bothering you, anything between you and God, talk to God about it. If it helps you, talk to somebody else about it. Receive the forgiveness that was already provided for you 2,000 years ago on the cross, and then act like the person you are. Don't drag around your sack of condemnation and guilt everywhere that you go and let it weigh you down. So first of all, get rid of that. And then pray for one another that you might be healed and restored to a spiritual tone of mind and heart. The earnest, heartfelt, continued prayer of a righteous man. Everybody say, that's me. Now say it like you mean it. That's me. Makes tremendous power available. Whoa. When I pray, power. Power. I pray in almost every one of my sessions, something for the people. And I don't do it just to stand up here and try to look like I'm being spiritual. I believe that when we pray, power is made available. You get up in the morning, you say, God, I ask you to protect me today, protect my family. Then I believe immediately a bunch of angels are released to protect you. Well, I prayed that and had an accident. Well, you ain't dead, are you?
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Yeah, so undeserving, and yet we worship, giving all the praise. 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Singing the glory of the gospel out to every ear. 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It's got me on my face every day, God. Goes the praise of the saints.

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0: You know, in 89, you know, I got really, really down. You know, I went way down. And, you know, and that's when I made up my mind. There's thoughts of suicide came. And I said, you know, I said, no way. And I knew it was the enemy talking. And I said, no way.
1: Good day. Welcome, my friends, to The Storyteller, where you'll find First Nations people from across Native North America who are following Jesus Christ without reservation. On today's program, we'll hear more from Larry Sinigeni from Tuba City, Arizona, as he shares about some of the dark times and challenges he's faced and how God brought him through them.
0: I went to church, went to vacation Bible school, but I really never was really, really committed, you know, until in 89 I had a major depression. I had four of them, but this one was major, so that's when I really became close to the Lord. And that's when I knew that I had to get real close to Him. And so I made up my mind that I'm gonna stay close to Him. And so I've been close to Him ever since. I try to put Him first in everything that I do, you know, whether it's preaching or my schoolwork or whatever that needs to be done. I do what we call a jail ministry over at the jail, and I go over there and minister to the prisoners, and also sometimes go to the hospital, and sometimes I have to do a funeral. But I go wherever the Lord calls me to, you know, because I know that He is the only way. You know, I praise God that I really made that decision as a 12-year-old. You know, I've talked to people that have come to Christ maybe in their 40s, you know, maybe 45. And they said, Larry, I wish I would have made that decision sooner, you know. Because look at all the hardships that I've gone through now. Been through two marriages. Been through our drugs and alcohol. And so, you know, I really praise Him for that. Even though sometimes I ask God to forgive me, oh, poor me, you know, but that's wrong. I really thank Him for making that decision at 12 years old, because I know He's kept me from a lot of problems. Because I get like the people of Israel. I want to go back to Egypt, but I'll still be a slave. God don't want us to be a slave. He frees us. In Galatians, it talks about it is for freedom that I have set you free. You know, He sets us free. But yet we want to go back and be bounded by the bondage of sin again. So I praise God that I made that decision as a 12-year-old. So parent, it's good to take your children to church and let them make that decision. And witness to your own family. Witness to your own children. Because that's where it is, right there. You show them the gospel, and they'll remember. They'll remember that you took them to church. They'll remember that you read the Bible. And then they can take that and use that when they go on their own, when the enemy comes, and when they go out into the world. You know, as I look back at it now, I'm going to be 60 years old. And I tell the kids that, you know, life goes by real fast. And I'm glad I made that decision, you know, because we're dealing with eternity. And that's why you need to be saved, is because life is real short. And you know, I know it's a real crucial time. It's a hard time for you. But Christ is the way. And He'll take you to good places, because the enemy is out there showing, well, this is the way. It's not the way. All it leads to is death. All it leads to is problems. But when you have Christ, He wants to take you to good places. He wants to show you good things. And then after you do that, then you can go out and tell other people. You know, like I said, you know, here on the reservations and all these things, you know, the drugs and alcohol, you know, the only answer is Christ. He's the only one that can go in there and fight for you, literally. Spiritual battles. I know there's spiritual battles out there. You know, in 89, you know, I got really, really down. You know, I went way down. And, you know, and that's when I made up my mind. your thoughts of suicide came. And I said, you know, I said, no way. And I knew it was the enemy talking. And I said, no way. But it's not the way. Suicide's not the way. And so I made up my mind to get closer to the Lord. And praise God, I did. You know, he took me through that. I know there was a spiritual battle there that he fought for me. Because the enemy was saying, you know, you're not worth it. You're worthless. You can't do this. Or you know, I think the main thing is he was trying to have me take the blame for things. Maybe my cousin's death, you know. And no, you know, you're no good. And I think that's the enemy's favorite tricks is you're worthless. But you know what? Christ died for our sins. Christ loves us. And I think that's the main thing. He loves us. He loves me. He loves Larry Sinogeny. That's why I say in John 3:16, for God so loved the world. But no, I put, for God so loved Larry Sinogeny that he gave his one and only son. He died for me. And so, you know, that's where I'm coming from, you know, with my testimony. He's taking me to beautiful places, you know, to witness for him. You know, I praise him for keeping me here, you know, keeping me close. Even though I you know, like I said, I was saved when I was 12 years old and I was baptized, but I really didn't get serious. And I think that's the hardest thing for a Christian believer is to really get serious with the Lord. And so when I got serious, things happened. And I praise him. Everything in my life, you know, my mind. I was on medication for depression. I was on medication for anxiety. But praise God, now, through trusting him more, I'm off those medications now. And now I don't have to take them no more. But I know this, the mind's a very, very powerful thing. And so we have to let the Lord take care of us. We have to trust him. And so that's where, you know, my testimony. And so I'm really thankful for what he's done for me. And right now, you know, I'll go anywhere, you know, wherever he wants me to go. If they call me to do something, I'll do it. We had one of our great Indian leaders, and she was telling, you know, that, you know, she's done a lot. She's done a lot for the people, but she really don't know what to do about this alcohol and drugs. She has no answer for that. And I believe with all my heart that Christ is the only answer. That Christ is the only one that can go in there. Because he comes into your mind. He comes into your heart. He comes into your soul to help you. The other stuff is just on the outside. And this is where Christ comes. When you accept him as your Savior, he comes. The Spirit will come into you. And I always tell the prisoners that I'm a diabetic. My medicine don't do any good unless I take it. I have to take it and put it inside my body. That's the same here with Christ. You have to accept him. You have to ask him to come into your life. And then changes can be made to fight these things. Because the world out there is very, very powerful. It's a powerful world out there that wants you to do wrong. It's a powerful world that's taking a lot of these young people, you know, takes their lives short. Like I'm a teacher and I've saw a lot of my students, you know, die because of drugs and alcohol. And I try to witness to them, but it's a choice, you know, but Christ is there. And I believe with all my heart that he's the only answer that can go in there. Because most of the stuff is just on the outside. Money, maybe even me as an educator, education, and all these things, you know, are, I'm a Navajo and I'm a Hopi and I was raised traditional but I believe, you know, that Christ is the only way and he'll help you. And he's there to, you know, all us Christians, we, as a believer, I know that sometimes we have some hard times,

0: But I praise God that He has taken me through these hard times. You know, I really do. I praise Him for that. Even in my, when I was going through my depression, there was a lot of bad thoughts coming through my mind. And I knew that Christ was there fighting for me. I knew because of Scripture that He was with me. And I, as I look back at it now, I really praise Him. I thank Him for fighting these spiritual battles for me. He literally fought. And I know when I get to heaven, He's going to say, Larry, right there in June of 1989, I fought a really major battle because the enemy came and he tried to take you. And I said, no, you know. And I just had to give everything to Christ. I can't fight this thing. I can't do anything. All I got to do is trust You. And I think that's the main thing with being a believer. You have to trust. You have to trust Him to take you through these deep valleys. And then you bring Him out. And the main thing is when you get out of these deep valleys, is to keep going and stay out of them. And that's and not to go back. You know, I always read the story about, remember the ones that when God was taking His people out of Egypt. And they were in their bondage for I don't know how many years. And when Moses was taking them out, they wanted to go back to Egypt. But they were still prisoners. You know, they wanted to go back. And God wants us to be free. You know, and the Bible talks about the church at Laodicea, and they were lukewarm. And you know, it's easy to be lukewarm, you know. And Christ says, what? I'll spit you out of my mouth. And I had to make that decision, you know. I got to be serious about Christ. I got to follow Him. I've got to do what He tells me. I've got to be like a good soldier. I've got to follow Him. Do what I'm told. I've got to quit complaining sometimes. I've got to just do it. You know, just follow Christ. You know, our attitude is very important about following, because we affect other people. You know, I know that there's people that come up to me, Larry, I've heard you preach. Or, you know, I don't even know them. I haven't even seen them. And so it's very important that I represent Christ in a good way. I represent Christ as who He is, and not just play the game. I think a lot of us just play the game. And so I really encourage you to get close to Christ. You really get close to Him. You get close to Him by, first of all, you accept Him as your Lord and Savior. Second is you learn more about Him. You go into the Bible and learn more about Christ and who He is and what He did and what He did for you. And learn more about Him. Talk to Him when you pray. Listen to Him when He talks. You gotta listen to Him. And then go out and then spread your... And I think one thing that you want to use is just use your own testimony. People can rake down everything about what you, but they can't take away your testimony, what Christ has done for you.
1: Do you have a testimony about what Christ has done for you? Does your life show that you belong to Him? Or, as Larry said, are you just playing the game? God tells us in His Word, therefore, if anyone is in Christ, he is a new creation. The old things have passed away. Behold, all things have become new. Has God saved you? If so, tell others what He has done for you. It's something that's too good to keep to yourself. If you're unsure where you stand with God, it's something that you really need to address. So why not now? 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And you can also find us on Facebook at Without Reservation. Thanks for listening. And remember, the greatest story took place at the cross. For the wages of sin is death, but the gift of God is eternal life through Jesus Christ our Lord. My friends, there are more amazing stories to tell, so be sure to join us again next time as we listen to The Storyteller.

comforts of my home to a jail cell. They try to break me down, but their plan fails. I remember like yesterday, still clear as day, when I felt I had my whole future stripped away.

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1: That's the last place it's going to go. 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
1: When I got my first look at Phil Robertson, I liked what I saw. 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
0: Duck Dynasty's Kay Robertson.

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12: Welcome to the Weekend Top 20 Countdown. I'm your host, Kurt Wallace. I hope you're having a great weekend during this first week of fall. Can't believe it's already here. James 1:17 reminds us, every good and perfect gift is from above, coming down from the Father of the heavenly lights, who does not change like shifting shadows. On this weekend show, Michael Cochran from Cochran & Company is here to reflect on his college years. Zach Williams is here to look back on a turning point where he felt God's call. Ann Wilson shares the story behind a brand new song of hers called Who I Am to You. And Jamie McDonald is here to pass along some advice that she's recently received. Rachel James has the latest in Christian music news, and we'll hear a future hit from Peter Burton and that brand new song I was talking about just a moment ago from Ann Wilson. It's going to be a great show, and we're glad you're listening this weekend. Thank you so much. As we get things started with a brand new song on the countdown from Ryan Stevenson, here he is with This I Know.
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0: This I Know from Ryan Stevenson is the number 20 song. It debuts this week on the Weekend Top 20 Countdown. And if you're on the X app, we are too. 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

0: Stars Go Dim. Holy, it's the number 19 song on the weekend top 20 countdown. And your buddies here at the countdown are Instagram people. If you are too, we'd love for you to follow us under the name The Weekend Top 20 Countdown right there on Instagram. Now back to the countdown we go with Brandon Lake and his buddy Nick Jonas. This is called The Author.
1: Number 18.

The Author from Brandon Lake and Nick Jonas. It's the number 18 song on the weekend top 20 countdown. On last week's countdown, Jamie McDonald had the number 3 song, Ain't No Way. Ain't

0: really is Amazing Grace. Phil Wickham and Crowder, will they make it 4 weeks in a row at number one? Well, come on, stay with us and we'll find out together here on the Weekend Top 20 Countdown. We're coming up, it's the top 17 songs in the country and a future hit from Mr. Peter Burton. 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
0: 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Thank you for listening. I'm Kurt Wallace. And we're right back into the countdown with the lovely Leanna Crawford and her song, Thank God.
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0: Now it's time to take a look at a song that we think may be a future hit someday here on the Countdown. This weekend, it's a brand new song from Peter Burton. His song is called So Long, and it's our choice for this week's future hit on the Weekend Top 20 Countdown. 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

0: David. 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
1: 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Okay, stay with us. Still to come here on the countdown, the top 15 songs in the country. Michael Cochran from Cochran & Company is here to share some things that happened to him while he was in college. And Rachel James has the latest in Christian music news. 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
3: Thank you so much for joining us here on the Weekend Top 20 Countdown. I'm your host, Kerr Wallace. I hope you're having a good autumn weekend. It's already here. And in Lamentations 3, the writer says, "Yet this I call to mind, and therefore I have hope. Because of the Lord's great love, we are not consumed, for his compassions never fail. They are new every morning. Great is your faithfulness." 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And we're back to the countdown with Cochran & Company. And recently, Michael Cochran of that group took a few minutes to talk to us about how his path changed while he was in college. Listen.
4: I began to, I think, maybe even meet Jesus for the first time in college, and began to read the Bible and go to Bible studies. And because I stopped doing some of the things that I was doing. I stopped, a lot of the heavy drinking and some of the drug stuff that I was into in high school and college. And I started, basically I got new friends, and I was hanging out at these Bible studies, and they were like, "Hey, you want to play piano with us tonight at this worship thing?" And I was like, "Oh, I don't know if I'm the guy for that," but I did. I started playing music in the worship bands there. And as God began to work in my heart, I began to serve at a church part-time with their worship in the town I was going to college in. And so all this time, God was using the things that I love, the things that I used to use for myself for vanity. God began using them to draw me to himself and to kind of create this path for me of like, it's what I wanted to do my whole life. And God knew that. And God put that desire in my heart. And he was just guiding that process of, okay, you think it's going to look like this, and I'm just going to shift it, and it's going to look like this. And you're going to work at a church, which I never, ever thought I would ever do.
3: Michael Cochran there, sharing how he felt God leading him in a new direction while he was still in college. I love that. Thank you, Michael. And speaking of Michael, of Cochran & Company, here he is with what grace can do.
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0: 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And we got a note this week from Gene Skelly from Wareham, Massachusetts, who sent us a note in response to her post about what's your favorite song right now. And Gene said it's so hard to rank them because they're all great songs, but she said The Author from Brandon Lake and Nick Jonas, that's top for her now. That is a pretty good song. Thank you, Gene. We appreciate you reaching out to us, and we're glad you're one of our Facebook friends, too. 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And just like that, we're back to the countdown with Tasha Layton and her song Meet Me in the Valley.
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0: Rachel James has that for us.
2: Matthew West's new album, Jesus is King, is out now, and the final single he released before it may be the most personal thing he's ever written. It's called Younger Me, and Matthew wrote it entirely on his own, which feels fitting given what it's about. The song looks back on the moments that shaped his life and faith, finding God as a teenager, facing rejection in Nashville, meeting his wife, and building a family. Through all of it, he's pointing his younger self back to one simple truth. Trust God through every chapter, because Jesus was enough the whole time. It was the final preview of Jesus is King, which came out this past Friday. 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Matthew is currently out on the Jesus is King tour through October 4th. Find out more at MatthewWest.com. I'm Rachel James with Music News.
0: 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And we're right back to the countdown with Jeremy Camp. Here he is with Revival.
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0: 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I'm Kurt Wallace. Coming up, we got the top 12 songs in the country, and Zach Williams is here to reflect on a turning point where he felt God's call in his life. 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
0: Welcome back to the Weekend Top 20 Countdown. I'm your host, Kurt Wallace. We're glad you're listening this weekend. And our toll-free comment line's available if you'd like to call right now. 888-295-SHOW is the number. Leave a comment or a question and we'll get back to you. The number is 888-295 and the word show. Well, Zach Williams is up next on the show. And when we sat down to talk with Zach, he shared the story of how he became a Christian and gave up his career in mainstream music. Listen.
5: I kind of found this new passion. I started writing some music that felt faith-based. And I remember my wife invited me to go to a prison with her and share some of these songs. And for me, that was like the first time that God had really spoke to me and said, this is the songs, these are the people, these are the places, this is the music that I have for you to write. And that was kind of it for me. That was like the turning point in my life where I realized like God's got a special calling on my life for this music, and this is what I want to do with it. And the very first time I remember standing on stage and leading worship, it was just honestly the first time that I ever felt, you know, comfortable in my own skin. It was the first time I felt like, okay, I don't have to be this guy that I created to be. I can be who I was made to be and stand on this stage and just sing. And that, it's not a show. It's not about me. It's not about anything. It's just about this relationship that I have in this moment with God.
0: Zach Williams sharing how he pivoted his music career to pursue Christian music, and we are so glad he did. Speaking of Zach, he's up next on the countdown with his song, Wait For Me.
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0: Wait For Me, Zach Williams in at number 12 on the Weekend Top 20 Countdown. And don't forget, each week we conduct an informal poll on our website. And this week we want to know this. The 57th Annual Dove Awards take place October 6th. Who's your pick for Pop Contemporary Album of the Year? Is it going to be Counting My Blessings from Seth Schlitter, Jamie McDonald, her self-titled album called Jamie McDonald, King of Hearts from Brandon Lake, Mount Zion from Josiah Queen, or Walk Through the Fire from Ben Fuller? Let us know who you think's going to win Pop Contemporary Album of the Year at WeekendTop20Countdown.com. And speaking of Brandon Lake, he debuts on the countdown this weekend with this one right here. It's How Good God Is.
1: Number 11.

0: the highest debuting song of the year. Brandon Lake already at number 11 with How Good God Is, right here on the Weekend Top 20 Countdown. That's amazing. I'm Kurt Wallace. 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Thanks for doing that. Coming up, we got your top 10 favorite songs on our way to the number one song in the country. And Rachel James is back with more Christian music news, too. 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
2: Hey, thank you so much for including the Weekend Top 20 Countdown as a part of your weekend as we move from summer to fall. I'm your host, Kurt Wallace. And from the book of Joshua, we're reminded, have I not commanded you? 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Do not be afraid. 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My buddy Kevin Davis there. What a great team there at KXOJ. Thank you, guys. And on the Family Radio Network up there in Wisconsin and Appleton, Green Bay, Milwaukee, Sheboygan, Eclair. I mean, they're all over the place up there. And what a great team, including mornings with Doug, late mornings with Amanda, middays with Nikki, and afternoons with Paul. 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

0: Boris Frank, okay. It comes in at number 10 on the weekend top 20 countdown. I'm Kurt Wallace, and you know, there's just something about the first weekend of fall, isn't there? The air starts to change, the leaves are getting ready to put on a show, and suddenly you realize that we're heading into that stretch of the year where the calendar fills up so fast. Football games, bonfires, pumpkin patches, Thanksgiving around the table, Christmas lights, family coming home. Maybe some family traditions you've had forever, and maybe some brand new memories that are just waiting to happen. And let me share with you this little reminder as you head into the fall season, the crazy time. You don't have to have the whole season figured out. Just enjoy it as it comes, because hey, God's already in every tomorrow that you're looking forward to, and he'll be right there in the moments that you didn't see coming. So welcome, fall. Bring on the memories. And while we're making those memories, we'll bring you the songs you love all weekend long right here on the Weekend Top 20 Countdown. Where Tarin Wells is up next with his song Breathe On It.
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2: Torrin Wells has a big couple of weeks ahead, and it starts with a new single out now. The song is called Here Comes the Church, and it's the title track from his upcoming live album dropping October 2nd. It features Tiffany Hudson, and Torrin said it's probably his favorite song on the album. He really put it well. At its worst, the church is a business. At its best, it's a family. And this song is a celebration of that family, bumps, bruises, and all. It follows his previous single with Naomi Raine, What a Miracle Feels Like, which hit a million streams in its first week. 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Then on October 6th, Torrin pulls double duty at the Dove Awards, hosting for a fourth consecutive year and performing. He's also nominated for 2 awards this year, bringing his career total to 20 nominations. Right after that, he kicks off the Worship Now tour on October 10th. Tickets are on sale now. For more information, visit torrinwells.com.
1: 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All right, let's get back to the countdown with Chandler Moore. He's up next with God, I'm Just Grateful.
0: Number 8.

0: Love that from Chandler Moore. God, I'm just grateful. Number 8 here on the Weekend Top 20 Countdown. Okay, stay with us here on the countdown. The top 7 songs in the country are up next. And Ann Wilson is here to share the story behind a brand new song of hers called Who I Am to You. 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
0: 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I'm your host, Kurt Wallace. And we'd love to have you follow us on the X app. Come on, you'll find us at 20 Weekend. 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
0: Now let's take a look at another song that we think may be a future hit someday here on the countdown. This weekend, it's a brand new song from Ann Wilson. The song is called Who I Am to You. And this past week, Ann stopped by and shared the story behind that song with us.
2: The story behind my new song, Who I Am to You, is the last 6 months of my life have been some of the very hardest I've ever lived through. And I've needed a reminder more than ever of my identity. I think sometimes I have fallen into the trap of the enemy and believing the lies of what he calls me to be. But I got to the point where I realized I have to believe who I am in Christ, that my identity is rooted, and that I am a daughter of the Most High King.
0: The new song from Ann Wilson is called Who I Am to You. Can I play it for you? Okay, let's do it. It's our choice for this week's future hit on the Weekend Top 20 Countdown. 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
3: The liar's whispering again. And lately it's been sounding like the truth. Sowing seeds of doubt up in my head, but those seeds of doubt ain't ever growing roots.

0: Your future hit on the weekend top 20 countdown is called Who I Am to You. That is Ann Wilson. And if you'd like to tell us what you think of Ann's brand new song, log on to our website and tell us at weekendtop20countdown.com. All right, back to the countdown we go now with John Reddick and his song Holding On. Praise God.
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0: Love that one from John Reddick. It's Holding On, Praise God, the number 6 song on the weekend Top 20 Countdown. Okay, stay with us here on the countdown because the 5 biggest songs in the country are coming up. And Jamie McDonald says, hey, I got some advice for you. So we're going to let her share it. And that's coming up next on the weekend Top 20 Countdown.
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0: Welcome back, friends, to the Weekend Top 20 Countdown as the days are getting a little bit shorter and the nights a little bit longer. Welcome to fall. I'm Kurt Wallace. And yeah, the seasons change, right? But in Hebrews 13, we're told Jesus Christ is the same yesterday and today and forever. Amen? Amen. And hey, if you ever miss listening to the Weekend Top 20 Countdown here on this great radio station, you can always catch up by checking out podcasts of past shows. 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

0: Matt Maher, Gonna Be All Right. It's number 5 on the Weekend Top 20 Countdown. And it looks like we've got a couple lines open. If you'd like to call our toll-free comment line and share a story about how a song or an artist has touched your life, if you do that, someday your story and song could be played here on the radio. The number is 888-295 and the word show. One more time, 888-295 and the word show. Hey, Jamie McDonald is up next. And when we sat down recently to talk with her, Jamie had some great advice for us. Listen.
1: I would say, right when I became a Christian, when I was 21 years old, I had just moved to Kansas City to pursue music. I was about to attend a music school. And I was talking with this homeless man outside of a Kroger. And I often love getting in conversations with homeless people just because they just have a lot to share and they're always blessing me with whatever they share. But this guy said, no matter what happens to you, don't harden your heart. And at the time I was like, man, I just gave my life to Jesus. Like I expected my life was about to get easier and better because I had like such a past and a really hard heart in the past, but God had already like healed so much in that first year. And it was just cool because that phrase stayed with me throughout my whole walk with the Lord. And, you know, I thought everything was going to start happening good. And it really was a long journey even after giving my life to Jesus, and you know, heartbreak and you know, addiction in my family and just life, how it happens to all of us. You know, we're going to face a lot of different things, but I would always hear that phrase like, don't go back to that hardened heart that you used to have. So that was just cool.
0: Jamie McDonald reminding us to keep our hearts open. Thank you, Jamie. And speaking of Jamie McDonald, she's up next with her song Ain't No Way.
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0: Jamie McDonald, Ain't No Way, the number 4 song on the weekend top 20 countdown. And your friends here at the countdown, we're on Instagram. And if you're there on Instagram, we'd love to see what you post, and you can see what we post too. You'll find us on Instagram under the name The Weekend Top 20 Countdown. All right, back to the countdown we go, kicking off the top 3 this weekend with Josiah Queen and Demons.
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0: The former number one song from Josiah Queen is at number three again this weekend. That's called Demons on the weekend Top 20 Countdown. Okay, stay with us here on the countdown because the number one song in the country is just around the corner. And Leah Schley from Virginia, Minnesota tells us what she thinks of the songs we play here on the weekend Top 20 Countdown. Hang in there. That and more coming up next on the weekend Top 20 Countdown.
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0: Welcome back to the Weekend Top 20 Countdown. We have two songs to go. I'm your host, Kurt Wallace. And in at number two this weekend, it's Micah Tyler and Perfectly.
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1: Perfectly from Micah Tyler lands in the number two spot on the weekend top 20 countdown. And before we hear the number one song in the country, let's turn back to our Facebook page where Leah Schley from Virginia, Minnesota sent us a note in response to our poll question. We listed some songs there for her to rate, you know, which one's your favorite. And she says, they're all awesome songs. Yes, they are, Leah. Thank you so much. 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Thank you, Leah, for being a friend of ours there in Minnesota. 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All right, now we're up to the number one song in the country. And if you've been keeping track and you're wondering, where's that Phil Wickham and David Crowder song at, huh? Well, it's at number one again. 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

0: The number one song in the country again for the fourth week in a row is It Really Is Amazing Grace. That's Phil Wickham and Crowder on the weekend Top 20 Countdown. Way to go, guys. And there you have it, the 20 songs at the top of your playlist. 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The Weekend Top 20 Countdown is produced by Jason Burrows. Our executive producers are Ken Farley and Brandon Rabar. The show is written by Wes Shadler and Katie Hansconnect. And Rachel James is always here with the latest in Christian music news. Next week, we'll do it all again, and I hope you'll join us as we count down the top 20 Christian songs in America. Until then, from the Wallace household, I'm Kurt Wallace. Still getting some tomatoes out of the garden this late in the game. Can't complain about that. The weather's fixing to change, though. I just feel it in my bones. Anyway, have a wonderful brand new autumn season week, and thanks for spending it with your friends here at the Weekend Top 20 Countdown.
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6: 20 The Countdown Magazine. Hey there, and welcome in. I'm your host, William Ryan III. Here we are again at the beginning of another month. Can you believe it? October is going to be special around here, though, because we've got a 20 The Countdown Magazine family project that I'm going to be sharing about during our show today. Of course, we'll also count down the biggest songs in Christian music like we do every week, and we're going to find out if Matt Maher was able to hold on to the number one spot for a second week in a row or not. Now, there's tons of movement in the chart to fill you in on today, plus another new song debuting. So let's get moving.
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6: 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It is Emerson Day, and here she is with her new one called No Smoke on 20.
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0: Back at number 20 again this week, it's Emerson Day with No Smoke on 20 The Countdown Magazine. Well, I hope you're ready for a new song hitting our chart this week. This is a fun one from Peter Burton. It's called So Long, and of course, I was just curious about the story on this one, so here he is to tell us more.
1: Hey, this is Peter Burton. This song is a goodbye song for all those things that try to weigh us down in life. It's a reminder that because of what Jesus did on the cross, we can say so long to our past, to our guilt, and our shame. I pray that this song will be an encouragement to you and build your faith no matter what season you're walking through.
2: 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So

0: 18 here on 20 The Countdown Magazine. That's the new song that just hit our chart last weekend from Andrew Rip and Jervis Campbell. It's called Hold Me Up. Hope you love that one. All right, well, let's talk about our 20 family project. We're calling it the $1 Challenge, and here's what this is all about. We've been talking a lot about family recently here on the show, and now we want to see what happens when the whole 20 family pitches in. 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
0: Well, I'm looking ahead here on our chart, and there is a lot of movement this week going on. We still have 17 more songs to go, and we're also going to find out together at the end of the show if Matt Maher has that number one spot again for a second week in a row. So stay with me. Lots to come here on the countdown.
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7: Hey, this is Chris with Stars Go Dim. And I don't know if you've ever been in a point in your life when you can look back and just say, oh my gosh, without God, I don't know where I would be. Like you were in the middle of something crazy, like one foot in the grave, and he stepped in and pulled you out. And the only thing that you can do is look back and praise God for it. That's what my new song, Holy, is all about. It's about just looking at God and understanding how much he's done for you and knowing that the only way, the only thing that you can do is give him the highest praise, which is holy, holy, holy. The thing we're all going to be singing at some point, just giving our worship to him. And that's how I feel when I hear this song. That's how I felt when I wrote this song. And I pray that that's how you feel when you hear it as well. This is my new song, Holy. Number 7.

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1: That is Ryan Stevenson at number 16 with This I Know. That's after climbing 2 this week here on 20 The Countdown magazine. Well, don't you feel great when you look at your notifications and you see you have a voicemail from a friend? I know I do. You know, I enjoy all the voicemails that I receive, not only personally, but here at 20. And this one, it was really special.
2: Hi, this is Tiffany Roth from Kansas, and I have been listening to you since the early 1990s. Anyways, last week you featured my nieces on your call, and I was just so excited how they love listening to you and my nephew. So I want to give a shout out to Rosalind, Rachel, and Luke. You guys are amazing, and I really appreciate how we can share the Countdown magazine together, even though they're in a totally different state. So thank you for being a connection for us and just keeping us connected to Christ.
1: Well, Tiffany, thanks for continuing to listen for so many years. I mean, since the 90s when John Rivers was hosting the show. Of course, I came along a little bit later on, but I'm glad that you caught the recording of your nieces there, too. That is really special. What a cool moment there. You know, they're some of 20's biggest cheerleaders, and I'm honored that this show helps you guys stay connected in different states. So wasn't that cool to hear? Well, you know what would be cool is if I heard your voice next week on the show. 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
1: Well, do you love the stories behind the songs that we play on the Countdown every week? I love getting to hear a little bit more about the song. You kind of hear it a whole different way when you listen to the lyrics and get the artists themselves telling you about it. And coming up here in our remaining 15 songs, we had that new one from Megan Woods, and she's dropping by to tell us about Heaven Down Here. You don't want to miss that story. And a little later, Cochran and

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7: Hey, it's Megan Woods, and my song, Heaven Down Here, came from looking at the world around us and feeling that ache that so many of us carry right now. We may be more connected than ever, but so many of us still feel alone, overwhelmed, and homesick for something that this world can't give us. Heaven Down Here is a cry for the presence of Jesus in the middle of all of it. It's a prayer for the Holy Spirit to come near, for God's will to be done, and for His kingdom to come on earth as it is in heaven.
8: Number 15.

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0: He welcomes us with open arms. He throws a robe around our back and a ring on our finger. No condemnation, just love. That's what grace can do.
1: Number 13.

0: That's number 13 on 20, The Countdown Magazine. It's What Grace Can Do from Cochrane & Company. I love that one. You know, every now and then I receive a message that answers all of the questions I throw out each week. And this one from Annie in New Zealand, it was a home run. Here, I'll read it and you'll see what I mean. Annie said, I love and appreciate listening to 20 every Saturday afternoon on Rima, usually parked at a beach in Christchurch, wave watching while the music plays. I often listen again through the week from your website. I love the stories behind the songs, hearing about your family and what life looks like on your side of the world. 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I mean, that is really cool. 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
1: Coming up,
0: we are getting closer to the end of our first hour of the show, and that means we have some artist news on the way for you. Three things you need to know, along with 12 more songs here on the countdown. And you gotta stick around until the very end, because we're gonna find out if Matt Maher held onto that number one spot for a second week. I mean, that would be incredible if he did, but you never know what happens on the countdown. A lot of moving this weekend, so there could be somebody new there. I don't know. I'm not telling.
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1: 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Oh,

0: On the night you fall in all the pieces, you can bring your lonely heart to Jesus. What if I told you that I believe it?
1: Artist News. Three things you need to know. Number one,
2: Tasha Layton and Ben Fuller have a pretty unexpected connection to a new movie starring one of Hollywood's biggest names. Their song, Meet Me in the Valley, which spent 19 weeks here on the countdown, is featured in the trailer for Heart of the Beast, a new movie starring Brad Pitt. Now, if you're not familiar with Brad Pitt, he is one of the biggest movie stars in the world, and Heart of the Beast is his latest film. The movie is about a former Special Forces officer and his combat dog who are stranded in the Alaskan wilderness after a plane crash. They're fighting to survive, but the trailer also gets into some pretty deep themes about struggle, hope, and what it takes to keep going when life gets hard. But there's actually a pretty cool story behind Tasha's song, too. Tasha says that for about a year, whenever she would pray, she kept hearing God say, "Get low." For her, that meant coming before God with humility, surrendering what she was holding on to, and being willing to give him whatever he was asking of her. So she literally decided to go to the lowest, hottest, and driest

place in North America, Death Valley in California. She spent 3 days there camping and praying, spending time with God and thinking about what he was asking her to lay down. It's pretty cool to see the song about meeting God in the valley become part of the trailer for a movie about surviving in the wilderness and holding on to hope. Here's a little sample of that song from Tosh Leighton and Ben Fuller called Meet Me in the

0: Number two.
1: Matthew West has given fans a behind-the-scenes look at his new album, Jesus is King. Matthew has a new docuseries on YouTube that takes you behind the scenes of the album and the story behind it. And there's actually a really interesting idea behind this whole project. Jesus is King was built around one simple question. Jesus is what? Now, every song on the album fills in that blank in just a different way, which is so neat. Jesus is good. Jesus is faithful. Jesus is our strength. But as Matthew was making this record, he says he started realizing something about himself, too. He had spent a lot of time trying to make his own plans, chase his own dreams, and be the king of his own life.
0: Number three.
1: Chris Tomlin created an album that sounds a little different from what you're used to hearing from him. He just released a new album called Still Waters, a lo-fi collection, and he took some of his familiar worship songs and gave them a completely different sound. Now, if you've never heard of lo-fi, it's basically the really laid-back, mostly instrumental kind of music that you might hear playing while you're studying, working, reading, or just relaxing. And Chris says that's exactly the kind of atmosphere he wanted to create with this album. You'll hear songs from different points throughout his career, including How Great Is Our God, Indescribable, and Holy Forever. But instead of the big worship production that you're used to hearing from Chris, these variations are much softer and more relaxed. Chris says this project was very intentional, and he wanted it to be something people could enjoy in all kinds of everyday moments. Here's Chris telling us a little bit more about it.
2: I hope you really love and enjoy this new lo-fi album called Still Waters, and that's what I titled it that because that's what I really hope people feel. It's just this calming, you know. He leads me by still waters. He restores my soul. And I hope this music can fill your home, can fill your AirPods, wherever, when you're traveling. It's something that you can, just kind of becomes like a background that creates an atmosphere, creates an environment of worship. And maybe helps you pray, maybe go along with your scripture reading. I know I have music playing like this in my house all the time, and I just love it, just kind of softly just playing, and that's why we created this.

0: was very intentional and thought through. And so I hope you love this. Still Waters, the Lo-Fi Collection.
1: You're up to date. That was three things you need to know. Now, back to the countdown with William Ryan III. Number 11.

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1: We are going back to the year 2015 for this throwback. 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

0: Big Daddy Weave with Overwhelmed, and featuring a little kids choir there too on it. That is a throwback to the year 2015 this week here on 20 The Countdown Magazine. Well, that wraps up the first hour of our countdown. Your top 10 is coming up here in a minute. But first, here's a reminder as to what happened at the top.
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1: Well, what did you think about the first half of the countdown? Did you notice not a single song moved down? Three were right where we left them last week, and everything else was on the move up. Now it's time to count down from number 10 to number 1. And along the way, I'm going to share some more stories behind the songs from a few of your favorites like Micah Tyler, Brandon Lake, and Phil Wickham. 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

0: That's Jeremy Camp, number 10, Revival, on 20 The Countdown magazine. Well, now we have a story behind a song. It's this new one from Brandon Lake called How Good God Is. Here's Brandon to tell us more.
1: Hey, y'all, it's Brandon Lake, and I'm so excited about this new song called How Good God Is. And when we wrote this song, I got together like any other day with some of my friends, and I had just been singing that. And, you know, I never would have ever known how good God is. So we just started to unpack it. What are those things in life? Let's really talk about the honest ones. God, thank you for the fires that forged me with faith. Thank you for even the anger that it forced me to pray. And so I hope as you hear this song, you can look at those circumstances in your life and that it pushes you towards God.
2: Number 9.

0: That is Forrest Frank with OK at number 8 this week on 20 The Countdown magazine. And if you're newer to Christian music, you may not know this, but Forrest actually started his journey as part of a secular band called Surfaces. And they actually had some really great songs out there too. Now, he eventually felt called to step away from that career before he knew what God had in store in the Christian music world. Well, we're excited to launch this $1 challenge for the month of October. And you may have heard me talk about this, but let me give you all the details. 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And all you have to do is look for the green Donate Now button when you get there and click on it. Just follow the prompts there, and I'll keep you posted on how this challenge is going through the entire month. So jump in and be a part of it. Just give $1. I mean, it can make a huge impact with our mission here of spreading the gospel around the world through music, one countdown at a time. 20thecountdown.com has all the details on how you can get involved.
1: Coming up.
0: Well, let me take a peek at what is to come here on the rest of our countdown. If you like the new one from Torrin Wells, well, that one's coming up for you pretty soon. Toby Mac, he has a song in our remaining top 7 of the week. And we have a station of the week that we want to feature, as well as play the winner.

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is Torrin Wells at number 7 with Breathe On It on 20 The Countdown magazine. Well, he is staying put where he was last week, and this next guy is dropping down a spot, but it's still a great song from Toby Mac. This one is called Lord, It Feels Good on 20. Number 6.

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1: That is Toby Mac. He is at number 6 with Lord It Feels Good here on 20 The Countdown Magazine. Will you do me a personal favor? Please. I mean, do I have to beg? No. But hey, if you were a part of our private Facebook group, go find the post with the camera graphic there on it and send us a photo of you listening to 20 or just going about your day. We are creating a little photo album with some family pics, and you're part of the family, so we can't wait to get your picture. And if you're not part of that group, then you are missing out, and I feel bad that you're not in there. So let me tell you how to get in. It is a private Facebook group, but we will let you in, I promise. All you have to do is go find us on Facebook. Just search up 20 The Countdown Magazine, and you'll see our normal page that anybody can follow and see what's happening here at The Countdown. But on that page, you'll see a little link there for the private group. 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It's all there in our 20 The Countdown Magazine private Facebook group. 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
1: That's Chandler Moore. He's at number 5 this week with God, I'm Just Grateful on 20 The Countdown magazine. Well, now it is time to play the winning future fan favorite song of the week. Now, this is the one that you voted on, hopefully, and it's the one that had the most votes between those new ones last week. One from Corey Asbury called Blessed Be, and the other from Joseph O'Brien called More and More. Well, we tallied up all those votes, and there sure were a lot of them. And the winning song was from Joseph O'Brien. Here he is singing More and More on 20 The Countdown magazine.
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one is called More and More. It's the winning Future fan favorite pick from last week and is from the artist Joseph O'Brien. It's a great one, isn't it? Well, we get to vote again on some new music, and I think you're going to recognize the artist that we have this week to play for you. Okay, the first song, it is a new one from Matthew West. It's called Back to Jesus, and here's a little sample for you.

That's the latest from Matthew West. It's the first pick for the Future fan favorite. It is called Back to Jesus. All right, the next song that I have to play for you is from Elevation Worship. It's called So Be It.

0: 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The song before that was from Matthew West called Back to Jesus. Those are this week's two new songs for you to go vote on.
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2: Hey guys, Phil Wickham here. I've got a brand new song out called It Really Is Amazing Grace, but it's not really brand new. I'm just taking that beautiful hymn that we all know and love, Amazing Grace, added a new chorus and a new bridge to it. I love this song so much, and when I did some reading about it, I realized that this song, you guys, was written by a slave trader. This man named John Newton was slave trading on ships in the 18th century. And in the middle of a storm, he cried out to God, saying, God, if you help me, I give my life to you. And after that moment, he survived the storm. And little by little, he understood what that prayer meant. He gave his life to Jesus, and Jesus changed his life. He went on to becoming a pastor and a minister and someone who spoke out against slavery. It's a testament to the grace of God at work in someone's life. And though we're not all slave traders, we all are in need of God's grace. And that's why I think this song has connected with so many people over the years. It's a joy to be a small part of the huge story of this song, and I invite you all to sing it out with me. It really is Amazing Grace. Never.

0: Cats, Phil Wickham, and Crowder. They're teaming up for that one called It Really Is Amazing Grace. That one has been here on 20 The Countdown magazine for 20 weeks. And there's also two other songs that have been here for 20 weeks as well. So those are the longest running songs on this weekend's countdown. If you love what you hear on the show, be sure you keep following us on social media. 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
4: This guy was at the top of the chart at number one last week, but he's dropping down a few spots this time. It is Matt Maher, and here he is singing Gonna Be Alright on 20 The Countdown Magazine.

0: That is John Reddick here on 20 The Countdown Magazine. Number two this time with Holding On. After a two-spot jump up our chart, by the way. Congratulations to him.
1: Coming up
0: here in just a second, we are going to reveal the number one song out of all of Christian music. You have to hang out for just a little while longer and find out who's there. Any guesses as to who it might be? If you've been paying close attention, you might know, but I won't tell you. Stick around.
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0: Well, a big congratulations to Micah Tyler. He is the top of our chart this week with his song called Perfectly. Here it is now on 20.

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1: After 20 weeks here on 20 The Countdown magazine, Micah Tyler officially hits number one with his song Perfectly. That's your number one song in Christian music this week. Isn't that great? I love that you were here until the end of our show to find out who is there. Now, I felt bad for Matt Maher because he was there last week and he dropped a couple of spots. But hey, he at least made it to number one, right? Well, join me next weekend because we are going to do this again. We're going to count down the 20 biggest songs in Christian music. We're going to hear some stories behind some songs, some artist news. We're going to play the winning future fan favorite. It's going to be awesome. I'm William Ryan III, and I can't wait to do it again next time. 20.

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0: This is the Weekend 22 Countdown, and I'm Josh Ashton, coming to you with the top 22 Christian hit songs from all across the country. And hey, check it out. I hope you're having a great weekend. And heads up on the show this week, we're going to be joined by Jordan Feliz, describing his music and purpose behind it. We got plans for Joseph O'Brien when he pops through to give us the story behind his song More and More. Also, first ever chat with Gabe Von Oven on the show this week. And Gio, he's going to stop in later, sharing his thoughts on seeing his music as a calling and encouraging others to pursue that calling as well. Also, new music on the show this week. One of them coming at you from Joseph O'Brien, another from Gabe Price and Friends. And then, of course, we've got the top 22 songs for the week. So here we go, kicking off the countdown this week. It's KB and No Big Deal as they premiere at number 22 with Got a Reason. And they happen to snag our highest debut of the week on the Weekend 22.
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2: As long as I'm breathing.